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1: This is a Fox News alert. Results rolling in. I'm Lee Silasara. Florida's polls have been closed for about an hour. In the governor's race, Republican Byron Donalds is facing a crowded field as he hopes to become the state's first black governor. Two Democrats are battling for the nomination. For the nomination in a Senate special election to complete Marco Rubio's term, Ashley Moody was appointed to the seat seeking the Republican nomination. Democratic Congresswoman Debbie Wasserman Schultz has fended off several primary challengers in a newly redrawn district and will advance to the general election. Meanwhile, a new Fox News survey suggests Democrats are losing minority voters.
2: President Trump enjoyed increasing support among minority voters for a Republican. He won more than 40% of Hispanic voters and 15% of black voters, which was a 7-point improvement for him. The latest Fox News power rankings show Democrats losing support among African Americans. According to a survey by Marquette University, only 60% of black voters say they'd support a Democrat running in their district. That's down from 83% in 2024 and down from 90% in 2020.
1: Fox's Evan Brown. President Trump saying there are no talks going on between the U.S. and Iran.
3: That is very different than this from the envoy Jared Kushner.
4: The conversations between the U.S. government and different areas of the Iranian government at all areas is probably more robust than it's maybe ever been.
3: From Monday to Tuesday, we've gone from the most robust talks that there have ever been to all the talks are off until further notice.
1: Fox's Peter Doocy at the White House. The president also saying the Strait of Hormuz is open, while Iran says the Strait of Hormuz won't reopen until the U.S. meets its conditions. And officials tell the Associated Press the president threatened to bomb Oman because it's close to a deal to manage ship traffic through the strait. America's listening to Fox News.
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1: The teen convicted of murdering 17-year-old Austin Metcalf at a Texas track meet last year is back in court for a hearing tomorrow.
8: The defense is seeking a new judge and new trial for 19-year-old Carmelo Anthony, sentenced to 35 years in prison for fatally stabbing another student at a school track meet in Fresno, Texas last year. Arguing Anthony's legal team and a so-called gentleman's agreement that prohibited certain evidence from being presented, and claiming that the defense was put at a disadvantage when prosecutors reversed course. Visiting Judge Sid Harrell, who served as a judge in the first Uvalde school shooting trial, will weigh arguments and evidence regarding whether Judge John Roach should be recused. A separate hearing Thursday will consider the defense's request for a new trial, which could bring new testimony to light. Lillian Wu, Fox News.
1: Comedians Eric Andre and Clayton English have settled a lawsuit challenging a police program at the Atlanta airport they say used racial profiling as black passengers were about to board their flights. Both men said officers at the airport singled them out because they were black and grilled them about drugs while other passengers watched in separate incidents in 2022. A family feud brewing over the sale of a minority share of one of the NBA's marquee teams.
9: Los Angeles Lakers Governor Jeannie Buss is reportedly contesting her siblings' vote to sell the family's remaining 17.8% share of the team to Bob Iger and Josh Kushner. Buss argues her siblings can't legally execute a sale without her approval. Her lawyers have filed paperwork to stop the sale with the Superior Court of Los Angeles. Iger and Kushner have a deal to buy Mark Walters' majority share of the Lakers at a valuation of $12.5 billion. Any sale needs to be approved by the NBA's Board of Governors.
1: Fox's Frank Lanza. I'm Lee Silasara. This is Fox News.
6: Here's the AM 540 KWMT weatherology forecast. A severe thunderstorm watch continues. Slight chance for storms tonight. Otherwise, mainly cloudy skies expected. Lows dip down to about 62. Winds out of the northwest around 5 miles per hour. Highs level off around 80 tomorrow. Sunshine mixed with clouds at times. 59 tomorrow night, mainly clear. From the Weatherology Weather Center, I'm staff meteorologist Laura Lockwood. Right now, it's 79 degrees.
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3: Stocks fell, led by technology, as fading U.S.-Iran peace hopes boost oil prices and treasury yields. Artificial intelligence stocks linked to the AI build-out effort declined, while shares of memory chip makers, which surged on Monday, plunged. Software stocks rose, bucking the broader tech tumble. The Magnificent Seven big-cap tech stocks were mostly lower, led by NVIDIA and Meta. Shares of Meta Platforms fell 4%, a landmark safety trial kicking off on Tuesday, in which a group of states are suing Meta over alleged harm to children and teens. And oil prices climbing and fueling inflation worries, with West Texas Intermediate crude settling around $85 a barrel. Energy stocks rose as oil prices spiked. The Dow down 116 points, the Nasdaq lower by 355, S&P 500 down 53. That's your Fox Business Report. I'm Hillary Barsky, invested in you.
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6: Here's an AM 540 KWMT weatherology forecast. A severe thunderstorm watch continues. Slight chance for storms tonight. Otherwise, mainly cloudy skies expected. Lows dip down to about 62. Winds out of the northwest around 5 miles per hour. Highs level off around 80 tomorrow. Sunshine mixed with clouds at times. 59 tomorrow night, mainly clear. From the Weatherology Weather Center, I'm staff meteorologist Laura Lockwood. Right now, it's 79 degrees.
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1: This is a Fox News alert. The governor's race is set in Florida. I'm Lisa LaSera as Republican Byron Donalds wins the nomination.
2: Tonight we put aside our differences. Tonight we are one united Republican Party.
1: The congressman was backed by President Trump to succeed Ron DeSantis, who was term limited. He will face Democrat David Jolly in November.
3: There is a new coalition emerging in American politics tonight, and it's starting right here in the state of Florida. A coalition rooted in the everyday majority.
1: Jolly is a former Republican congressman who switched parties last year. Other notable races, progressive Democrat Angie Nixon, a state rep, has won the Democratic nomination for U.S. Senate, defeating retired Army Lieutenant Colonel Alex Vindman, a former National Security Council official who testified at President Trump's first impeachment trial. She will face Republican Ashley Moody in November. For Congress, longtime Democratic U.S. Rep. Debbie Wasserman Schultz defeated several contenders in a redrawn South Florida district. A new Fox News survey examines how black voters feel about Democrats.
4: Support surged in 2020 during the pandemic up to 90%. It dropped by 7 points in 2024 during the presidential race. That number today now at 69%. Those shifts may impact two Senate races we're watching. Democrats want to claim victory in Georgia. You got John Ossoff running for re-election. And in North Carolina, you got the former Governor Roy Cooper. He needs strong support among black voters to prevail on Election Day.
1: Fox's Mark Meredith. The U.S. and Canada are negotiating an effort to reach a truce on tariffs before a 12:01 a.m. Wednesday deadline set by President Trump. If no deal is reached, the president has threatened to impose 50% tariffs on $20 billion worth of Canadian products, ranging from hockey sticks to tongue depressors. 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
1: The Department of Justice is charging 17 Iranians in an attack on America in cyberspace.
9: The DOJ unsealed the indictment Tuesday against members of the Iranian Mabna Institute, which charged them with a systemic campaign of hacking into nearly 150 American universities, more than 40 private American companies, and at least five government agencies since 2013. The indictment states that the Iranians stole more than 31 terabytes of academic information, as well as email accounts from the private companies. The hacking was conducted to benefit the IRGC and other Iranian entities, and nine of the defendants had already been charged in a prior indictment. Eight more were added in Tuesday's filing. Foreign universities and companies were also targets of the hacking campaign. Given your rescue. Fox News.
1: The Supreme Court being asked to examine a Texas law mandating the Ten Commandments be displayed in schools.
10: The ACLU is now asking the U.S. Supreme Court to review the matter of a Texas state law directing public schools to hang posters of the Ten Commandments in each classroom. Appeals courts earlier this year upheld the law in Texas and a similar one in Louisiana. The ACLU argues displaying the scriptural text in public school violates the First Amendment. Supporters of that law argue the Ten Commandments are a historical document and foundational to Western civilization. The law mandates a specific version of the text based on a King James Version translation from the Book of Exodus, but using modern American English. Eben Brown, Fox News.
1: ESPN co-founder Bill Rasmussen has died at his Florida home from the effects of Parkinson's disease. Rasmussen and his son Scott came up with the idea of a network carrying sports around the clock, and ESPN debuted in 1979, but the Rasmussens didn't stick around long. They were forced out after only year by ESPN majority owner Getty Oil, Bill Rasmussen was 93. I'm Lisa Lucera. This is Fox News.
8: Here's the AM 540 KWMT weatherology forecast. A severe thunderstorm watch continues until midnight tonight. Slight chance for storms tonight. Otherwise, mainly cloudy skies expected. Lows level off around 62. Winds out of the northwest around 5 miles per hour. Sunshine mixed with clouds at times. Tomorrow, daytime highs approaching 80. 59 tomorrow night, mainly clear skies. From the Weatherology Weather Center, I'm staff meteorologist Laura Lockwood. Right now, 75.
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Well, my daddy left home when I was 3, and he didn't leave much to Ma and me. Just this old guitar and an empty bottle of booze. Now, I don't blame him because he run and hid, but the meanest thing that he ever did was before he left, he went and named me Sue. Well, he must have thought that it was quite a joke, and it got a lot of laughs from lots of folks. Seems I had to fight my whole life through. Some gal would giggle and I'd get red, and some guy'd laugh and I'd bust his head. I tell you, life ain't easy for a boy named Sue. Well, I grew up quick and I grew up mean. My fists got hard, my wits got keen. Roamed from town to town to hide my shame. But I made me a vow to the moon and stars, I'd search the honky-tonks and bars and kill that man that gave me that awful name. Well, it was Gatlinburg in mid-July, and I'd just hit town and my throat was dry. I thought I'd stop and have myself a brew. At an old saloon on a street of mud, there at a table, dealing stud, sat a dirty mangy dog that named me Sue. Well, I knew that snake was my own sweet dad from a worn-out picture that my mother'd had. And I knew that scar on his cheek and his evil eye. He was big and bent and gray and old, and I looked at him and my blood ran cold. I said, my name is Sue. How do you do? How you gonna die? Yeah, that's what I told him. Well, I hit him hard right.

0: horse's teeth, and we crashed through the wall and into the street, kicking and a gouging in the mud and the blood and the beer. I said, yeah, I've fought tougher men, but I really can't remember when. He kicked like a mule and he bit like a crocodile. I heard him laugh and then I heard him cuss, and he went for his gun and I pulled mine first. He stood there looking at me and I saw him smile. He said, son, this world is rough, and if a man's gonna make it, he's gotta be tough. And I know I wouldn't be there to help you along. So I give you that name and I said goodbye. I knew you'd have to get tough or die. And it's that name that helped to make you strong. Yeah. He said, now you just fought one hell of a fight, and I know you hate me and you got the right to kill me now, and I wouldn't blame you if you do. But you ought to thank me before I die for the gravel in your guts and the spit in the eye, cause I'm the that named you Sue.
1: Yeah, what could I do? What could I do?

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And if I ever have a son, I think I'm gonna name him Bill or George, anything, but

0: Love.
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6: Stocks fell, led by technology, as fading U.S.-Iran peace hopes boost oil prices and treasury yields. Artificial intelligence stocks linked to the AI build-out effort declined, while shares of memory chip makers, which surged on Monday, plunged. Software stocks rose, bucking the broader tech tumble. The Magnificent Seven big-cap tech stocks were mostly lower, led by NVIDIA and Meta. Shares of Meta Platforms fell 4%, a landmark safety trial kicking off on Tuesday, in which a group of states are suing Meta over alleged harm to children and teens. And oil prices climbing and fueling inflation worries, with West Texas Intermediate crude settling around $85 a barrel. Energy stocks rose as oil prices spike. The Dow down 116 points, the Nasdaq lower by 355, S&P 500 down 53. That's your Fox Business Report. I'm Hillary Barsky, invested in you.
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1: Here's the AM 540 KWMT weatherology forecast. A severe thunderstorm watch continues until midnight tonight. Slight chance for storms tonight. Otherwise, mainly cloudy skies expected. Lows of aloft around 62. Winds out of the northwest around 5 miles per hour. Sunshine mixed with clouds at times. Tomorrow, daytime highs approaching 80. 59 tomorrow night, mainly clear skies. From the Weatherology Weather Center, I'm staff meteorologist Laura Lockwood. Right now, 75.
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With both arms waving, giving everyone the go-ahead sign. 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
1: Here's the AM 540 KWMT weatherology forecast. A severe thunderstorm watch continues until midnight tonight. Slight chance for storms tonight. Otherwise, mainly cloudy skies expected. Lows of aloft around 62. Winds out of the northwest around 5 miles per hour. Sunshine mixed with clouds at times. Tomorrow, daytime highs approaching 80. 59 tomorrow night, mainly clear skies. From the Weatherology Weather Center, I'm staff meteorologist Laura Lockwood. Right now, 75.
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4: Stocks fell, led by technology, as fading U.S.-Iran peace hopes boost oil prices and treasury yields. Artificial intelligence stocks linked to the AI build-out effort declined, while shares of memory chip makers, which surged on Monday, plunged. Software stocks rose, bucking the broader tech tumble. The Magnificent Seven big-cap tech stocks were mostly lower, led by NVIDIA and Meta. Shares of Meta Platforms fell 4%, a landmark safety trial kicking off on Tuesday, in which a group of states are suing Meta over alleged harm to children and teens. And oil prices climbing and fueling inflation worries, with West Texas Intermediate crude settling around $85 a barrel. Energy stocks rose as oil prices spike. The Dow down 116 points. The NASDAQ lower by 355. S&P 500 down 53. That's your Fox Business Report. I'm Hillary Barsky, invested in you.
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9: Here's the AM 540 KWMT weatherology forecast. Rolls up low around 62 tonight under mainly cloudy skies with a slight chance of thunderstorms, north winds around 5 miles per hour. Sunshine mixed with clouds at times. Tomorrow, high temperatures reach up to 80. Tomorrow night, lows around 59. Low 80s Thursday and Friday with thunderstorms possible both days. From the Weatherology Weather Center, I'm staff meteorologist Laura Lockwood. Right now, 73.
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the seats back and watch the planes leave town. 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Oh, but I wasn't looking for that anyhow.

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1: Florida has made its choice. I'm Lisa Lucera, Fox News. In the race for governor, Congressman Byron Donalds has gained the Republican nomination.
2: The Florida dream to us is clear. It's the promise that if you work hard, you can get ahead, own a home, raise your family, and give your kids a better shot than you had without government holding you back.
1: Donalds was backed by President Trump. He'll face Republican-turned-Democrat David Jolly in November.
3: The renewal of a hope, the belief in each other once again, the belief in something better, that we are better in this moment than where our leaders are dragging us.
1: And progressive state rep Angie Nixon won the Democratic nomination for Senate. She'll face the Republican Senator Ashley Moody in a special election for the last 2 years of Marco Rubio's Senate term. The tariffs are on hold. President Trump posting on Truth Social that he's paused the 50% export taxes against $20 billion of Canadian goods for 3 days, subject to the finalization of the documents. The tariffs were set to go into effect at 12:01 a.m. Day 15 in the trial of Lindsay Clancy, the Massachusetts mother accused of killing her 3 young children, as the defense calls more witnesses.
4: Former mother-in-law Susan Clancy called the defendant a wonderful mother, but Lindsay said she felt unwell and noticed during holidays.
5: Lindsay was struggling. We were all very concerned.
4: At one point, Susan Clancy said Lindsay was begging for help, fearing drug dependency. Later in the day, Dr. Paul Zeisel, who met with Lindsay Clancy after the murders, took the stand. He said she told him she was scared thoughts of hurting herself and her kids were at times heard outside her own head.
1: Fox's Gernal Scott, Lindsay Clancy is facing murder charges, but her defense hopes to prove she's not criminally liable for killing her children. America's listening to Fox News.

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1: Yay!
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4: The on-again, off-again boyfriend of Hayden Panettiere and his brother were at the South Carolina apartment where she died over the weekend.
5: It started as an EMS call for an unresponsive person. Paramedics and firefighters performed CPR and other life-saving methods for what the officer describes as an extended period of time before calling in an official time of death. Afterwards, they escorted Brian Hickerson, Hayden's reportedly on-again, off-again boyfriend, out of the room with his brother, Zach. The police officer writing the report states, "I observed Zach to be very emotional while EMS were working on Hayden. Brian did not become emotional until EMS declared her officially deceased."
4: Fox says Jonathan Theri Panettiere's death remains under investigation. No cause of death has been released. A new study finds flight attendants and pilots face the highest risk of dying from irradiation-related cancers, even more than people working with radioactive materials. So-called cosmic radiation exposure increases at high altitudes. The study analyzed over 12 million death certificates. Flight attendants had about 50% higher odds of dying from radiation-related cancers than the general working population. Pilots had 36% higher odds. The study published this week by JAMA Internal Medicine. OpenAI has launched a version of ChatGPT for teens.
6: It's designed to help with homework rather than just providing answers. Users age 13 to 17 will automatically be placed into the new experience. It includes automatic safety settings to discourage emotional dependence and will prompt users to take a break every 90 minutes. The Wall Street Journal says OpenAI designed the service to help students think through problems rather than just providing answers.
4: Fox's Ginny Casola. I'm Lisa Lacera. This is Fox News.
7: Here's the AM 540 KWMT weatherology forecast. Rolls over off around 62 tonight under mainly cloudy skies with a slight chance of thunderstorms, north winds around 5 miles per hour. Sunshine mixed with clouds at times. Tomorrow, high temperatures reach up to 80. Tomorrow night, rolls around 59. Low 80s Thursday and Friday with thunderstorms possible both days. From the Weatherology Weather Center, I'm staff meteorologist Laura Lockwood. Right now, 70.
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7: Stocks fell, led by technology, as fading U.S. Iran peace hopes boost oil prices and treasury yields. Artificial intelligence stocks linked to the AI build-out effort declined, while shares of memory chip makers, which surged on Monday, plunged. Software stocks rose, bucking the broader tech tumble. The Magnificent Seven big cap tech stocks were mostly lower, led by Nvidia and Meta. Shares of Meta Platforms fell 4%, a landmark safety trial kicking off on Tuesday, in which a group of states are suing Meta over alleged harm to children and teens. And oil prices climbing and fueling inflation worries, with West Texas Intermediate crude settling around $85 a barrel. Energy stocks rose as oil prices spike. The Dow down 116 points, the Nasdaq lower by 355, S&P 500 down 53. That's your Fox Business Report. I'm to the

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3: Here's the AM 540 KWMT weatherology forecast. Rolls up low around 62 tonight under mainly cloudy skies with a slight chance of thunderstorms, north winds around 5 miles per hour. Sunshine mixed with clouds at times. Tomorrow, high temperatures reach up to 80. Tomorrow night, lows around 59. Low 80s Thursday and Friday with thunderstorms possible both days. From the Weatherology Weather Center, I'm staff meteorologist Ula Lockwood. Right now, 70.
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1: A reprieve for our neighbors to the north. I'm Sue Guzman, Fox News. And the United States and Canada have reached a last-minute deal to delay 50% tariffs on $20 billion worth of Canadian imports. President Trump announcing the move buys time now for more negotiations and avoiding, for the time being, another strain in the tense relations. Florida's race for governor is officially set. Fox's Kristen Goodwin has the story.
2: Congressman Byron Donalds winning Florida's GOP gubernatorial primary.
3: My administration will be guided by three pillars: making Florida accountable, achievable, and most of all, affordable.
2: Donalds, who is backed by President Trump, defeating challengers, including Florida Lieutenant Governor Jay Collins. He'll face former Representative David Jolly in November.
4: Voters are desperate for change. We are believing in each other, folks. I am begging you right now, believe in something better.
2: Jolly, a former Republican, defeating several challengers to secure the Democratic nomination for governor. The two are hoping to succeed term-limited GOP Governor Ron DeSantis. Kristen Goodwin, Fox News.
1: Next signal coming from the White House on the status of talks between the U.S. and Iran.
5: President Trump has announced there are no talks or conversations going on or scheduled with the Islamic Republic of Iran. The naval blockade remains in full force and effect. The Hormuz Strait is open and operating. All water mines have been removed or detonated. That is very different than this from the envoy Jared Kushner.
6: The conversations between the U.S. government and different areas of the Iranian government at all areas is probably more robust than it's maybe ever been.
5: From Monday to Tuesday, we've gone from the most robust talks that there have ever been to all the talks are off until further notice.
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1: Day 15 in the trial of accused child killer Lindsay Clancy, the Massachusetts mother accused of murdering her three young children. Fox's Brian Yenis is in Plymouth.
11: Over the last 2 days, the defense has put Lindsay's mother and Lindsay's former mother-in-law on the stand. They say Lindsay sought help and voiced her concerns in the 3 months before she killed her three children. Lindsay's mother says over-medication made her condition worse. She was prescribed over a dozen medications, including antidepressants, anti-anxiety and sedative pills that made her suicidal and think about harming her kids.
12: She said that she couldn't remember anything. The medication was pretty much just destroying her mind, and it wasn't her.
11: The prosecution says Lindsay Clancy was sane when she killed her kids and knew what she was doing was wrong. While questioning Lindsay's mother-in-law today, prosecutors said her symptoms did not appear until 5 months after her son was born. Too late, they suggest, for a postpartum illness.
1: Clancy could face life in prison if found guilty or committed to a psychiatric facility if found not guilty. The planned makeover of an historic building in Washington can proceed for now. The latest from Fox's Lisa Lucero.
13: A federal judge has ruled paint tests on the 19th century Eisenhower Executive Office Building, which sits next to the White House, can go ahead. President Trump has suggested the building be painted as part of his effort to renovate and beautify the nation's capital. The proposed paint job has alarmed preservationists, architects, historians, and others who say granite is not meant to be painted. and the paint could trap moisture and degrade the stone. But the judge ruling the plaintiffs, which include cultural preservationist groups, had not shown the minimal paint test plan would cause irreparable harm. They had sought a temporary injunction and a restraining order to stop the Trump administration from conducting the test and other work on the building. Lee Silicera, Fox News.
1: I'm Sue Guzman. 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
10: Here's the AM 540 KWMT weatherology forecast. Mainly cloudy skies expected tonight. Lows around 62. Northerly winds around 5 miles per hour. Sunshine mixed with clouds at times. Tomorrow, daytime highs approaching 80. Lows level off around 59. Tomorrow night, mainly clear skies. Slight chance of thunderstorms Thursday and Friday with highs in the low 80s. From the Weatherology Weather Center, I'm staff meteorologist Laura Lockwood. Currently, it's 70 degrees.
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6: Here's the AM 540 KWMT weatherology forecast. Mainly cloudy skies expected tonight. Lows around 62. Northerly winds around 5 miles per hour. Sunshine mixed with clouds at times. Tomorrow, daytime highs approaching 80. Lows level off around 59. Tomorrow night, mainly clear skies. Slight chance of thunderstorms Thursday and Friday with highs in the low 80s. From the Weatherology Weather Center, I'm staff meteorologist Laura Lockwood. Currently, it's 70 degrees.
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1: Here's AM 540 KWMT weatherology forecast. Mainly cloudy skies expected tonight. Lows around 62. Northerly winds around 5 miles per hour. Sunshine mixed with clouds at times. Tomorrow, daytime highs approaching 80. Lows level off around 59. Tomorrow night, mainly clear skies. Slight chance of thunderstorms Thursday and Friday with highs in the low 80s. From the Weatherology Weather Center, I'm staff meteorologist Laura Lockwood. Currently, it's 70 degrees.
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1: It's primary night in Florida. I'm Ted Lindner, Fox News. Florida voters have chosen their Republican and Democratic nominees in several key races. Fox's Kristen Goodwin recaps it for us tonight.
2: President Trump backed Congressman Byron Donalds, winning Florida's GOP gubernatorial primary. He'll face former U.S. Representative David Jolly in November. Jolly, a former Republican who switched parties, winning the Democratic nomination for governor. Both are vying to replace Republican Governor Ron DeSantis, who is term limited. Progressive state Representative Angie Nixon winning the state's Democratic Senate primary. She'll take on incumbent GOP Senator Ashley Moody in November for the chance to serve out the final 2 years of former Senator Marco Rubio's term. Moody, who secured the Republican Senate nomination, was appointed to the role by Governor DeSantis when Rubio became Secretary of State last year. Kristen Goodwin, Fox News.
1: Primary voting in Wyoming and Alaska happening as well. The United Arab Emirates say their defense has detected two ballistic missiles coming from Iran, but the IRGC is yet to claim responsibility. Fox's Jonathan Hunt.
3: Two ships hit and those two missiles directed at the UAE. So it shows that Iran is still ready and able to take offensive actions if it wishes to. The president, meantime, came out swinging, posting to Truth Social, quote, "There are no talks or conversations going on or scheduled with the Islamic Republic of Iran. The naval blockade remains in full force and effect. The Hormuz Strait is open and operating. All water mines have been removed or detonated."
1: U.S. Special Envoy Jared Kushner is in the Middle East as well. President Trump saying Tuesday's delay.

0: 50% U.S. tariffs on $20 billion worth of Canadian imports after the two countries reached a last-minute deal hours before the sanctions were to go into effect. The president making the announcement on his social media platform. 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
0: Opening statements in the social media addiction trial against Meta underway in California. Fox's Claudia Cowan in Oakland.
4: Meta's legal team arrived here at federal court to defend the company behind Facebook and Instagram from allegations that it deliberately makes products addictive to children. California Deputy Attorney General Megan O'Neill began her opening statement saying Meta's business model is to, quote, hook the users, hold them for as long as they can, harvest their data, and then hide the truth from the public. A coalition of 29 states accuses Meta of using features like infinite scrolling, personalized recommendations, and constant notifications to keep young users coming back, even as the company knew about the potential for serious harm, including anxiety, depression, and sleep problems.
0: Meta, denying any wrongdoing, said they stand behind their designs and they feel as though they have enough restrictions for teen users already. The defense team for Lindsay Clancy is arguing the mom cannot be held responsible for her three children's deaths because of her mental state. But prosecutors claim Clancy planned the killing. Psychiatrist Dr. Donald Condi responding to doubts the prosecution raises that Clancy never reported hearing voices till the day of the murders.
5: Ms. Clancy reported she was worried that her children would be taken away from her. Perhaps by the Department of Children and Families if she reported very severe symptoms.
0: Clancy had claimed she heard voices telling her to kill her children and herself. Clancy could face life in prison if she's convicted or could be committed to a state psychiatric hospital if the jury finds her not guilty. And Liberia has agreed to accept up to 1,200 third country deportees from the United States. The deportees will be received within a year with the first group of 20 expected this Thursday. The 1,200 deportees will include Africans as well as nationals from North America, South America, and the Caribbean. I'm Ted Lindner. This is Fox News.
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11: 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In the 22 years since the coalition was formed, more than 5,800 farm families have reached out for assistance to responsibly grow their farms and bring sons and daughters back home. 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
14: 540 KWMT weatherology forecast. We'll dip down to about 62 overnight under mainly cloudy skies. North winds around 5 miles per hour. Sunshine mixed with clouds at times. Wednesday, highs level off around 80. We'll dip down to about 59. Wednesday night, mainly clear skies. Slight chance for storms Thursday and Friday with highs in the low 80s. From the Weatherology Weather Center, I'm staff meteorologist Laura Lockwood. Right now, 70.
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1: Some say love, it is a river, and that it drowns the tender reed. 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
1: Here's the AM 540, KWMT weatherology forecast. Will dip down to about 62 overnight under mainly cloudy skies. North winds around 5 miles per hour. Sunshine mixed with clouds at times. Wednesday, highs level off around 80. Will dip down to about 59. Wednesday night, mainly clear skies. Slight chance for storms Thursday and Friday with highs in the low 80s. From the Weatherology Weather Center, I'm staff meteorologist Laura Lockwood. Right now, 70.
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1: Voters make their primary picks. I'm Sue Guzman, Fox News. Florida's race for governor is officially set. Fox's Kristen Goodwin telling us.
2: Congressman Byron Donalds winning Florida's GOP gubernatorial primary.
3: My administration will be guided by three pillars: making Florida accountable, achievable, and most of all, affordable.
2: Donalds, who is backed by President Trump, defeating challengers, including Florida Lieutenant Governor Jay Collins. He'll face former Representative David Jolly in November.
4: Voters are desperate for change. We are believing in each other. Folks, I am begging you right now, believe in something better.
2: Jolly, a former Republican, defeating several challengers to secure the Democratic nomination for governor. The two are hoping to succeed term-limited GOP Governor Ron DeSantis. Kristen Goodwin, Fox News.
1: It was a mixed bag for Democratic Socialists in the Sunshine State. Angie Nixon defeating Alex Vindman. Democratic Congress members Debbie Wasserman Schultz and Jared Moskowitz managed to fend off challenges by Democratic Socialists. In Wyoming, Republicans have chosen State Senator Eric Barlow in a four-way primary as their nominee for governor in the race to succeed outgoing Governor Mark Gordon. He'll face Democrat Kenneth Kastner in the November general election. Wyoming Congresswoman Trump-backed Harriet Hageman is going to face Democrat former State Representative James Byrd for the seat held by Senator Cynthia Lummis, who's retiring. In Alaska, Democrat Mary Peltola advances to the general election for the U.S. Senate, and Senator Dan Sullivan advances on the Republican side. Independent Bill Hill and Republican U.S. Representative Nick Begich III have advanced to the general election for Alaska's only U.S. House seat. Democrat Jonathan Christ Hopkins advances to the general election for governor in Alaska. And U.S. and Canada have now reached a last-minute deal to delay 50% tariffs on Canadian imports. 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
1: Mixed signals coming from the White House regarding the status of talks between the U.S. and Iran.
9: President Trump has announced there are no talks or conversations going on or scheduled with the Islamic Republic of Iran. The naval blockade remains in full force and effect. The Hormuz Strait is open and operating. All water mines have been removed or detonated. That is very different than this from the envoy Jared Kushner.
10: The conversations between the U.S. government and different areas of the Iranian government at all areas is probably more robust than it's maybe ever been.
9: From Monday to Tuesday, we've gone from the most robust talks that there have ever been to all the talks are off until further notice.
1: Fox's Peter Ducey, White House officials say there's no contradiction between the president and Kushner's comments. Also in Massachusetts, it was day number 15 in the trial of accused child killer Lindsay Clancy. The Massachusetts mother accused of murdering her three young children, and Fox's Brian Yenis is in Plymouth.
11: Over the last 2 days, the defense has put Lindsay's mother and Lindsay's former mother-in-law on the stand. They say Lindsay sought help and voiced her concerns in the 3 months before she killed her three children. Lindsay's mother says over-medication made her condition worse. She was prescribed over a dozen medications, including antidepressants, anti-anxiety, and sedative pills that made her suicidal and think about harming her kids.
12: She said that she couldn't remember anything. The medication was pretty much just destroying her mind, and it wasn't her.
11: The prosecution says Lindsay Clancy was sane when she killed her kids and knew what she was doing was wrong. While questioning Lindsay's mother-in-law today, prosecutors prosecutors said her symptoms did not appear until 5 months after her son was born. Too late, they suggest, for a postpartum illness.
1: And Clancy faces life in prison if she is found guilty or commitment in a psychiatric facility if not guilty. I'm Sue Guzman. This is Fox News.
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13: Hefty, hefty, hefty. Here's an AM 540 KWMT weatherology forecast. Cloudy skies overnight with a low of 62. North winds around 5 miles per hour. Cloudy again Wednesday, high of 80. Lows level off around 59. Wednesday night, mainly clear. High temperatures reach up to 82 Thursday under partly cloudy skies. 84 Friday. That's your updated forecast brought to you by Quickstar, supporting local weather in communities across the state. Right now, 70.
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1: Here's the AM 540 KWMT weatherology forecast. Cloudy skies overnight with a low of 62. North winds around 5 miles per hour. Cloudy again Wednesday, high of 80. Lows level off around 59. Wednesday night, mainly clear. High temperatures reach up to 82 Thursday under partly cloudy skies. 84 Friday. That's your updated forecast brought to you by Quickstar, supporting local weather in communities across the state. Right now, 70.
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1: Another primary night in America. I'm Ted Lindner, Fox News. Florida voters have chosen their Republican and Democratic nominees in several key races. Fox's Kristen Goodwin.
2: President Trump backed Congressman Byron Donalds, winning Florida's GOP gubernatorial primary. He'll face former U.S. Representative David Jolly in November. Jolly, a former Republican who switched parties, winning the Democratic nomination for governor. Both are vying to replace Republican Governor Ron DeSantis, who is term limited. Progressive State Representative Angie Nixon, winning the state's Democratic Senate primary. She'll take on incumbent GOP Senator Ashley Moody in November for the chance to serve out the final 2 years of former Senator Marco Rubio's term. Moody, who secured the Republican Senate nomination, was appointed to the role by Governor DeSantis when Rubio became Secretary of State last year. Kristen Goodwin, Fox News.
1: In Wyoming, Republicans have chosen State Senator Eric Barlow in a four-way primary as their nominee for governor in the race to succeed outgoing Governor Mark Gordon. He'll face Democrat Kenneth Kasner in the November general election. Wyoming Congresswoman Harriet Hageman will face Democrat and former State Representative James Byrd for the seat held by Senator Cynthia Lummis, who's retiring. In Alaska, Democrat Mary Peltola advances to the general election for the U.S. Senate. Senator Dan Sullivan advances on the Republican side. Independent Bill Hill and Republican U.S. Representative Nick Begich have advanced to the general election for Alaska's only U.S. House seat. Democrat Jonathan Kreiss Tompkins advances to the general election for governor in the state of Alaska. President Trump saying on Tuesday that he's delaying 50% U.S. tariffs on $20 billion worth of Canadian imports. This after the two countries reached a last-minute deal hours before the sanctions were to go into effect. The announcement, which the president made on his social media platform, buys time for more negotiations and avoids for now another strain in already tense relations between the historic allies. 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
1: The defense team for Lindsey Clancy arguing the mom cannot be held responsible for her three children's deaths because of her mental state, but prosecutors claim that Clancy planned the killings. Psychiatrist Dr. Donald Condi responding to doubts the prosecution raises that Clancy never reported hearing voices till the day of the murders.
15: Ms. Clancy reported she was worried that her children would be taken away from her.

0: perhaps by the Department of Children and Families, if she reported very severe symptoms.
1: Clancy claims she heard voices telling her to kill her children and herself. Clancy could face life in prison if she's convicted, or could be committed to a state psychiatric hospital if the jury finds her not guilty. The United Arab Emirates says their defenses detected two ballistic missiles coming from Iran, but the IRGC is yet to claim responsibility. Fox's Jonathan Hunt with more.
2: Two ships hit, and those two missiles directed at the UAE. So it shows that Iran is still ready and able to take offensive actions if it wishes to. The president, meantime, came out swinging, posting to Truth Social, quote, "There are no talks or conversations going on or scheduled with the Islamic Republic of Iran. The naval blockade remains in full force and effect. The Hormuz Strait is open and operating. All water mines have been removed or detonated."
1: U.S. Special Envoy Jared Kushner is in the Middle East as well. And the Pentagon says not to worry about dwindling munitions, maintaining that the United States is ready to defeat any threat. This despite the use of large quantities of armaments in the conflict with Iran. Spokesman Michael Duffy declaring on Tuesday that the U.S. military can defeat any threat at the time and place of our choosing. I'm Ted Lindner. This is Fox News.
3: Here's the AM 540 KWMT meteorology forecast. Cloudy skies overnight with a low of 62. North winds around 5 miles per hour. Cloudy again Wednesday, high of 80. Lows level off around 59. Wednesday night, mainly clear. High temperatures reach up to 82 Thursday under partly cloudy skies. 84 Friday. That's your updated forecast brought to you by Quickstar, supporting local weather in communities across the state. Right now, 68.
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1: Here's the AM 540 KWMT weatherology forecast. Cloudy skies overnight with a low of 62. North winds around 5 miles per hour. Cloudy again Wednesday, high of 80. Lows of low around 59. Wednesday night, mainly clear. High temperatures reach up.

0: 82 Thursday under partly cloudy skies. 84 Friday. That's your updated forecast brought to you by Quickstar, supporting local weather in communities across the state. Right now, 68.
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1: Another primary night in America. I'm Ted Lindner, Fox News. Florida voters have chosen their Republican and Democratic nominees in several key races. Fox's Kristen Goodwin.
2: President Trump backed Congressman Byron Donalds, winning Florida's GOP gubernatorial primary. He'll face former U.S. Representative David Jolly in November. Jolly, a former Republican who switched parties, winning the Democratic nomination for governor. Both are vying to replace Republican Governor Ron DeSantis, who is term limited. Progressive State Representative Angie Nixon, winning the state's Democratic Senate primary. She'll take on incumbent GOP Senator Ashley Moody in November for the chance to serve out the final 2 years of former Senator Marco Rubio's term. Moody, who secured the Republican Senate nomination, was appointed to the role by Governor DeSantis when Rubio became Secretary of State last year. Kristen Goodwin, Fox News.
1: In Wyoming, Republicans have chosen State Senator Eric Barlow in a four-way primary as their nominee for governor in the race to succeed outgoing Governor Mark Gordon. He'll face Democrat Kenneth Kasner in the November general election. Wyoming Congresswoman Harriet Hageman will face Democrat and former State Representative James Byrd for the seat held by Senator Cynthia Lummis, who's retiring. In Alaska, Democrat Mary Peltola advances to the general election for the U.S. Senate. Senator Dan Sullivan advances on the Republican side. Independent Bill Hill and Republican U.S. Representative Nick Begich have advanced to the general election for Alaska's only U.S. House seat. Democrat Jonathan Kreiss Tompkins advances to the general election for governor in the state of Alaska. President Trump saying on Tuesday that he's delaying 50% U.S. tariffs on $20 billion worth of Canadian imports. This after the two countries reached a last-minute deal hours before the sanctions were to go into effect. The announcement, which the president made on his social media platform, buys time for more negotiations and avoids, for now, another strain in already tense relations between the historic allies. 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
1: The defense team for Lindsey Clancy arguing the mom cannot be held responsible for her three children's deaths because of her mental state, but prosecutors claim that Clancy planned the killings. Psychiatrist Dr. Donald Condi responding to doubts the prosecution raises that Clancy never reported hearing voices till the day of the murders.
15: Ms. Clancy reported she was worried that her children would be taken away from her, perhaps by the Department of Children and Families, if she reported very severe symptoms.
1: Clancy claims she heard voices telling her to kill her children and herself. Clancy could face life in prison if she's convicted or could be committed to a state psychiatric hospital if the jury finds her not guilty. The United Arab Emirates says their defenses detected two ballistic missiles coming from Iran, but the IRGC is yet to claim responsibility. Fox's Jonathan Hunt with more.
16: Two ships hit and those two missiles directed at the UAE. So it shows that Iran is still ready and able to take offensive actions if it wishes to. The president, meantime, came out swinging, posting to Truth Social, quote, "There are no talks or conversations going on or scheduled with the Islamic Republic of Iran. The naval blockade remains in full force and effect. The Hormuz Strait is open and operating. All water mines have been removed or detonated."
1: U.S. Special Envoy Jared Kushner is in the Middle East as well. And the Pentagon says not to worry about dwindling munitions, maintaining that the United States is ready to defeat any threat. This despite the use of large quantities of armaments in the conflict with Iran. Spokesman Michael Duffy declaring on Tuesday that the U.S. military can defeat any

0: at the time and place of our choosing. I'm Ted Lindner. 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
1: Here's the AM 540 KWMT weatherology forecast. Cloudy overnight with lows around 62. Winds out of the north around 5 miles per hour. Cloudy skies Wednesday. Daytime highs approaching 78. Wednesday night lows dip down to about 59. Highs around 82 Thursday under partly cloudy skies. 84 Friday. From the Weatherology Weather Center, I'm meteorologist Jennifer Bucicki. Currently 68.
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1: Husband comes in, he says, "Wife, turn down the radio, turn off the TV, listen to me. Let me tell you about my day." And she sits down, and she listens.

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1: Here's the AM 540 KWMT weatherology forecast. Cloudy overnight with lows around 62. Winds out of the north around 5 miles per hour. Cloudy skies Wednesday. Daytime highs approaching 78. Wednesday night lows dip down to about 59. Highs around 82 Thursday under partly cloudy skies. 84 Friday. From the Weatherology Weather Center, I'm meteorologist Jennifer Bucicki. Currently 68.
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1: More results from primary night. I'm Ted Lindner, Fox News. Florida voters choosing their Republican and Democratic nominees in several key races Tuesday. Fox's Kristen Goodwin.
2: President Trump backed Congressman Byron Donalds, winning Florida's GOP gubernatorial primary. He'll face former U.S. Representative David Jolly in November. Jolly, a former Republican who switched parties, winning the Democratic nomination for governor. Both are vying to replace Republican Governor Ron DeSantis, who is term limited. Progressive State Representative Angie Nixon winning the state's Democratic Senate primary. She'll take on incumbent GOP Senator Ashley Moody in November for the chance to serve out the final 2 years of former Senator Marco Rubio's term. Moody, who secured the Republican Senate nomination, was appointed to the role by Governor DeSantis when Rubio became Secretary of State last year. Kristen Goodwin, Fox News.
1: Voting happening in Wyoming and Alaska as well on Tuesday. In Wyoming, Republicans choosing State Senator Eric Barlow in a four-way primary as their nominee for governor in the race to succeed outgoing Governor Mark Gordon. He'll face Democrat Kenneth Kasner in the November general election. Wyoming Congresswoman Harriet Hageman will face Democrat and former State Representative James Byrd for the seat held by Senator Cynthia Lummis, who's retiring. In Alaska, Democrat Mary Peltola advancing in the general election for the U.S. Senate, and Senator Dan Sullivan advancing on the Republican side. Independent Bill Hill and Republican U.S. Representative Nick Begich have advanced to the general election for Alaska's only U.S. House seat. And President Trump saying Tuesday he was delaying the 50% U.S. tariffs on $20 billion worth of Canadian imports. This after the two countries reached a last-minute deal hours before the sanctions were to go into effect. The announcement, which the president made on his social media platform, buys time for negotiations and avoids, for now, another strain in already tense relations between the historic allies of the U.S. and Canada. 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
1: The defense team for Lindsey Clancy is arguing that the mom cannot be held responsible for her three children's deaths because of her mental state, but prosecutors claim that Clancy planned the killings. Psychiatric doctor Donald Condi responding to doubts the prosecution raises that Clancy never reported hearing voices until the day of the murders.
7: Ms. Clancy reported she was worried that her children would be taken away from her, perhaps by the Department of Children and Families, if she reported very severe symptoms.
1: Clancy claims she heard voices telling her to kill her children and herself. Clancy could face life in prison if she's convicted, or could be committed to a state psychiatric hospital if the jury finds her not guilty. The United Arab Emirates saying their defenses detected two ballistic missiles coming from Iran, but the IRGC has yet to claim responsibility. Fox's Jonathan Hunt.
8: Two ships hit and those two missiles directed at the UAE. So it shows that Iran is still ready and able to take offensive actions if it wishes to. The president, meantime, came out swinging, posting to Truth Social, quote, "There are no talks or conversations going on or scheduled with the Islamic Republic of Iran. The naval blockade remains in full force and effect. The Hormuz Strait is open and operating. All water mines have been removed or detonated."
1: U.S. Special Envoy Jared Kushner in the Middle East as well. And the Pentagon says not to worry about dwindling munitions, maintaining the U.S. is ready to defeat any threat. This despite the use of large quantities of armaments in the conflict with Iran. Spokesman Michael Duffy declaring the U.S. military can defeat any threat at the time and place of our choosing. I'm Ted Lindner. This is Fox News.
5: Here's the AM 540 KWMT weatherology forecast. Cloudy overnight with lows around 62. Winds out of the north around 5 miles per hour. Cloudy skies Wednesday. Daytime highs approaching 78. Wednesday night, lows dip down to about 59. Highs around 82 Thursday under partly cloudy skies. 84 Friday. From the Weatherology Weather Center, I'm meteorologist Jennifer Wojcicki. Currently, it's 66 degrees.
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1: Here's the AM 540 KWMT weatherology forecast. Cloudy overnight with lows around 62. Winds out of the north around 5 miles per hour. Cloudy skies Wednesday. Daytime highs approaching 78. Wednesday night, lows dip down to about 59. Highs around 82 Thursday under partly cloudy skies. 84 Friday. From the Weatherology Weather Center, I'm meteorologist Jennifer Wojcicki. Currently, it's 66 degrees.
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0: Here's the AM 540 KWMT weatherology forecast. Cloudy overnight with lows around 62. Winds out of the north around 5 miles per hour. Cloudy skies Wednesday. Daytime highs approaching 78. Wednesday night, lows dip down to about 59. Highs around 82 Thursday under partly cloudy skies. 84 Friday. From the Weatherology Weather Center, I'm meteorologist Jennifer Bucicki. Currently, it's 66 degrees.
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1: An upset in Florida. I'm Dave Anthony, Fox News. A Democratic socialist outspends 16-1. Angie Nixon wins the Democratic primary for a Senate seat and will challenge Republican Senator Ashley Moody.
2: Nixon beating Alex Vindman, who was a former top security national official. He was a witness in President Trump's first impeachment trial. He had been backed by other Democrats, including Senators Mark Kelly and Tammy Duckworth. But progressives did see a loss in the 25th congressional district, where DSA-backed candidate Oliver Larkin failed to prevail against the incumbent Jared Moskowitz.
1: As Fox's Madeline Rivera. Another House Democrat in Florida, Congresswoman Debbie Wasserman Schultz, also defeated a progressive challenger and others in a redrawn district. Now, Republican Congressman Corey Mills was primaried out, the 11th House incumbent to lose this year. Ryan Elijah defeated Mills, who's under ethics investigations. Another GOP Congressman, Byron Donalds, won the Republican nomination for Florida governor.
3: My administration will be guided by three pillars: making Florida accountable, achievable, and most of all, affordable.
1: Donalds will take on Democrat David Jolly, who used to be a Republican member of Congress. In Alaska, Republican Senator Dan Sullivan advanced to November's ballot but finished second in primary voting to Democrat Mary Peltola. Sullivan's seat considered one of six toss-ups in the Fox News power rankings. This is big news north of the border.
4: 50% tariffs on a wide array of Canadian goods were meant to come into effect this morning, but President Trump's made a last-minute decision to delay the measure for 3 days. He says the United States and Canada have agreed a trade deal, and the two countries just need time to finalize the documents.
1: That's Fox's Jonathan Savage. Meanwhile, the stalemate remains over the Strait of Hormuz. President Trump keeps insisting it's open. The U.S. controls it, but Iran says it's closed. 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
1: As the U.S. and Iran remain in conflict, 17 Iranians have been indicted, accused of hacking into nearly 130 or 50 universities, as well as dozens of U.S. companies and government agencies, stealing academic and other information, according to the Justice Department. And now the War Department is putting 30 colleges and universities under scrutiny over any potential security risks and partnerships with countries like Iran or China and Russia.
8: The Pentagon says the move is to protect against property, intellectual, or technology theft. Undersecretary Emil Michaels said that, quote, "The Department of War has zero tolerance for academic partnerships that compromise our national security." And Assistant Secretary Dr. Joseph Jewell added that, quote, "The department must therefore ensure that our research investments are well protected from foreign exploitation." The deadline for institutions to issue their reports is the end of the month. And the reports must include not only the overall assessment of potential exposure, but also any mitigation plans deemed necessary in order for the institutions to stay eligible for research funding. Kim Uretsky, Fox News.
1: There's another social media trial going on. Meta, after losing lawsuits in New Mexico and Los Angeles, California, on trial in Oakland over its content and also policies for Instagram and Facebook.
9: California, Colorado, Kentucky, and New Jersey are leading a group of 29 states accusing Meta of knowingly and deliberately creating addictive features that harm young people's mental health and of collecting minors' data without parental consent in violation of federal law. Meta says it strongly disagrees with the allegations and is proud of its record protecting teens. Kristen Goodwin, Fox News.
1: On Wall Street, stock futures are down slightly after a third straight day of selling. The NASDAQ yesterday went down 355 points. I'm Dave Anthony, and this is Fox News.
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1: Here's the AM 540 KWMT weatherology forecast. Partly sunny skies and light winds today. Highs top out near 80 degrees. Tonight, partly cloudy skies. Winds remain light. Lows drop to 59. Thursday, partly sunny. Slight chance for afternoon showers and storms. Highs warm into the low 80s. And then Thursday night, better chance for showers and storms, mainly after midnight, and lows fall back to 63. I'm meteorologist Phil Jensko. Right now it's 64.
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1: Here's the M 540 KWMT weatherology forecast. Partly sunny skies and light winds today. Highs top out near 80 degrees. Tonight, partly cloudy skies. Winds remain light. Lows drop to 59. Thursday, partly sunny. Slight chance for afternoon showers and storms. Highs warm into the low 80s. And then Thursday night, better chance for showers and storms, mainly after midnight, and lows fall back to 63. I'm meteorologist Phil Jensko. Right now it's 64.
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0: Here's the AM 540 KWMT weatherology forecast. Partly sunny skies and light winds today. Highs top out near 80 degrees. Tonight, partly cloudy skies. Winds remain light. Lows drop to 59. Thursday, partly sunny. Slight chance for afternoon showers and storms. Highs warm into the low 80s. And then Thursday night, better chance for showers and storms, mainly after midnight, and lows fall back to 63. I'm meteorologist Phil Jensko. Right now it's 64.
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1: Byron Donalds could make history. I'm Dave Anthony, Fox News. The Republican congressman wins a primary in Florida, trying to become the state's first black governor.
2: Tonight, we put aside our differences. Tonight, we are one united Republican Party.
1: Donalds will face David Jolly, who used to be a Republican in Congress, now a Trump critic who won the Democratic primary for governor. A Democratic socialist scored an upset in Florida. Angie Nixon, who has outspent 16-1, defeated Alex Vindman, who went to win the Democratic Senate primary. To challenge GOP Senator Ashley Moody.
3: But progressives did see a loss in the 25th congressional district, where DSA back candidate Oliver Larkin failed to prevail against the incumbent Jared Moskowitz. Moskowitz saying in a statement, Democratic voters sent a clear message. I faced a challenge from the DSA. They threw everything at me, and I didn't change who I am or what I believe.
1: Fox's Madeline Rivera, a Republican congressman, was primaried out. Corey Mills, the 11th House incumbent defeated this year. Mills, who's under an ethics investigation, lost to GOP challenger Ryan Elijah. In Alaska, Democrat Mary Peltola finished first in a Senate primary. Republican incumbent Dan Sullivan was second. They and two others advanced to November in a ranked choice voting contest. Canada is not being hit with big new tariffs this morning.
3: The president releasing a statement just hours before the tariffs were supposed to take effect, writing on Truth Social, I have paused the 50% tariffs against Canada for a three-day period based on the fact that Canada and the USA, subject to the finalization of documents, have a deal.
1: Fox's Ashley Strohmeyer. Stalemate remains in the Strait of Hormuz. President Trump insists it's open and the U.S. controls it.
4: Immediately after the statement by the president about the Strait of Hormuz, Iranian officials denied the critical waterway is open. Now, the Iranians did launch multiple attacks on vessels there over the weekend.
1: That's Fox's Trey Yingst. 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
8: Yay!
1: We mentioned primary results in Florida and Alaska. They also voted in a very red state, Wyoming.
9: Congresswoman Trump-backed Harriet Hageman is going to face Democrat and former state representative James Byrd for the seat held by Senator Cynthia Lummis, who's retiring. Hageman was first elected to Congress in 2022 after defeating former Representative Liz Cheney. Republicans selecting State Senator Eric Barlow in a four-way primary as their nominee for governor in the race to succeed outgoing Governor Mark Gordon. He'll face Democrat Kenneth Kastner in the November general election. President Trump carried the state of Wyoming by nearly 46 percentage points in 2024, his largest margin in any state. Sue Guzman, Fox News.
1: There is an empty cell on death row in Florida after the state's 13th execution this year. William Silva was convicted of murdering his estranged wife in 2006, and in his last words before the lethal injection, Silva claimed it was an accident. A convicted killer in Australia, in prison for life, is appealing in a case that got worldwide attention.
10: Erin Patterson's lawyer says there were major errors during her original trial. The Australian was convicted of murdering three relatives and trying to kill another by serving beef Wellington pastries made with poisonous mushrooms. The dead included her estranged husband's parents and aunt.
1: That's Fox's Jonathan Savage. On Wall Street, stock futures down not by much, coming off three straight sell-offs. The Dow dropped over 100 points. The Nasdaq plunged 355. In baseball, a Brewers blowout for the record books.
11: Uh-oh. Is this number one? Lara deep to left.

0: And they picked quite a night in his first career home run on Brewers TV. Milwaukee didn't just shut out Seattle. They beat the Mariners 22-0, tying the Major League record for the most lopsided shutout ever. I'm Dave Anthony, and this is Fox News.
1: And now from the KWMT Farm Room, it's your nationally recognized, multi-award-winning farm broadcaster, Helena McNamee.
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7: It's time to take a look at the closing markets for Monday, August 17th. Heavy rainfall was observed across the eastern U.S. grain belt last week, normally a welcome event ahead of filling for corn and soybean crops, but this year giving rise to flooding and quality concerns. For now, traders appear to be pricing in increased chances to see further reductions to yield forecast in future USDA reports, which will in turn offset the bearish increase to acreage noted in last week's USDA update. Meanwhile, despite no sign of de-escalation in the Black Sea conflict, wheat futures struggled to build further momentum after a bullish close to last week's trade. Seasonal pressure may continue to weigh against prices in the short term, though bullish arguments are beginning to outweigh bearish counterpoints just ahead of the typical seasonal low for row crops ahead of the U.S. harvest. Over on the Chicago Board of Trade, September corn closed up 6 at 465, December up 6 and a quarter at 489 and a half. September soybeans up 23 and a quarter at 1201. November up 23 and a half at 1216. September wheat steady at 674 and three quarters. March steady at 705 and a quarter. And now over on the livestock side of things, the live cattle complex had quite the positive start to the week on Monday. However, as the day progressed, the market traded back and forth as traders tried to gauge where trade direction will head next. The cash cattle market remains quiet at Monday's close as no bids or asking prices have surfaced. New show lists for the week are mostly steady in Texas and Nebraska, but higher in Kansas. On that mercantile, August live cattle closed up 92 at 224.55, October down 10 at 218.77. While the live cattle complex may have seen some minor support from traders, the feeder cattle complex struggled to muster the same level of support on Monday. More than likely, the feeder cattle contracts were trading lower as traders simply aren't confident about the market's nearby future. As the midterm elections are nearing, the border is set to begin to allow imports from Mexico starting next Monday, and headline news like what Tyson Foods shared last week, that they're closing two more beef plants and intend to sell another, continue to wreak havoc on the markets.

0: hostility. August feeder cattle closed down 85 at 339.97, September down 160 at 332.95. The lean hog complex had a modest rally to start off the week as traders were helping support the contracts mildly. However, with midday pork cutout values being a tick lower, those markets were unable to keep their momentum. October lean hogs closed down 2 at 81.72, December up 5 at 72.52. Again, this was a look at the closing markets for Monday, August 17th. And as always, keeping an eye on the Ag News markets and weather so you don't have to. 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
2: On a warm summer's eve, on a train bound for nowhere, I met up with a gambler. We were both too tired to sleep, so we took turns of staring out the window at the darkness. The boredom overtook us, and he began to speak.

0: True Country 540 KWMT. Willie and Waylon. Take it to the limit. 618 on your Wednesday. Good morning. It's Jeff. 64 degrees. Looking for partly sunny skies today. Not a drop of rain in the forecast. 78 for the high today. Mostly cloudy tonight. Gradually becoming clear, low around 59. Sunny tomorrow, 82. Sad day in the music business. Frank Beard, drummer for the band ZZ Top, passed away last night. Frank Beard, the only one in ZZ Top without a beard. So, rest in peace, Frank. Rest in peace. Alan Jackson coming around the corner. 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

Country 540 KWMT, Forrester Sisters. I choose you again. 64 degrees. Well, today is National Potato Day. Yeah, people don't know if a potato is a vegetable or not. Kind of like Mitch McConnell.

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1: More big retail companies report earnings today. Wall Street expects improvement in Target sales and profit. Its new CEO, Michael Fiddelke, is working on a turnaround plan. Also today, TJX, parent of TJ Maxx, chipmaker Analog Devices, also Estee Lauder, and River Cruise Company Viking Holdings, and home improvement company Lowe's. Its competitor, Home Depot, reported upbeat earnings yesterday on more small do-it-yourself projects and contractors who are doing more plumbing and electrical work. Barron's market reporter Jacob Sonnenschein says it's a good sign.
2: You know, the home building stocks are positioned nicely for a little bit of a bounce, and I'd like to see what happens with Lowe's now, too.
1: Today, the minutes are released from last month's Federal Reserve meeting. That's your Fox Business Report. I'm Jenny Coselda. Invested in you.
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Ray Price and Crazy Arms. 640, 64 degrees out there. Not too bad outside. Looking for partly sunny skies today. 78. Insiders say the USS Abraham Lincoln has leaks, faulty equipment, and low morale. Yeah, middle-aged men across America saying, yep, I get it. I get it. Patty Loveless, can't get enough. You listen to True Country.

0: Learning more about red crown rot. You're listening to the American Ag Network. I'm Susan Littlefield with the news of agriculture. Scott Pregman is a multi-channel seeds portfolio lead with Brevant.
1: So red crown rot, a new disease, but it is moving. So it's coming. It was started in the south. We've seen quite a bit in the eastern corn belt, and you know we haven't seen much in Iowa or west, but we've had one confirmed up in I think it's South Dakota, right in the southeast corner of South Dakota, through our diagnostic lab. So it is moving. We kind of consider it internally as the, you know, kind of the tar spot of soybeans, right? So as we see that move across, but proper diagnosis is very, very important.
0: So what is it? Or if somebody's wondering if that's what they have, what does it look like?
1: Yeah, so leaf symptoms will be similar to SDS, sudden death syndrome, and/or brown stem rot. So you'll start seeing that kind of that tiger stripe on the plants or on the leaves, and really you really need to go out and pull the plant and look for the red crown. A red right on top of the crown of the plant. You'll see red. It's a very good indication that it's red crown rot. If you see others, like with blue, I think it's blue for SDS, and you really got to cut the stem to see if you're starting to see like the brown stem rot. But then I would also highly encourage you send it to a local diagnostic lab to confirm what you're actually seeing and what the grower is facing.
0: If you have questions or concerns in regards to red crown rot, contact your local agronomist. We'll have more news in a moment on the American Ag Network.
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0: The Dairy Checkoff has been partnering with the School Nutrition Association for several years. Audrey Donahoe is a New York dairy farmer, talked about the association and what the partnership is working on.
3: It's a non-for-profit organization. It represents nearly 50,000 members. It has a national board as well as boards at all 50 states for the School Nutrition Association state level. That oversees all of the school feeding, and we work with a lot of dietitians and school nutrition professionals, and it's all about feeding these kids, and their goal is to make sure that these kids eat and enjoy the food that they're getting at these schools. So it's a great partnership that we have with National Dairy Council, because as a dairy farmer, I'm all about that too. I produce a wholesome, healthy food, and I want to see the kids enjoying that and eating that as well. They're making sure these kids are getting fed healthy, nutritious meals.
0: You can find more details at dairycheckoff.com. 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

0: Democrats in Florida are the latest to take a left turn. I'm Dave Anthony, Fox News, picking a progressive to take on Republican Senator Ashley Moody.
1: Another Democratic socialist made headway.
2: What do we do?
1: Angie Nixon in a come-from-behind win for the Democrats.

0: Democratic Senate nomination in Florida.
1: Well, as Fox's Doug Lusitter, Nixon was outspent 16-1 and trailed in the polls, but defeated Alex Vindman by 12 points, and he had had the backing of prominent Democrats. Two other Democratic socialists lost, however, in Florida, challenging two members of Congress, but Jared Moskowitz won, and so did Debbie Wasserman Schultz.
2: And we're going to make sure we fight those damn Republicans.
1: She defeated several others in a redrawn district, but Republican Congressman Corey Mills was primaried out. Ryan Elijah defeated Mills, who's under a House ethics investigation. He becomes the 11th member of Congress to lose a primary this year. Another House Republican won his primary, trying to become Florida's next governor, Byron Donalds.
3: Let's go beat David Jolly in November.
1: Jolly used to be a Republican in Congress. Now he's a Trump critic who won the Democratic primary for governor.
4: The renewal of a hope. The belief in each other once again. The belief in something better. That we are better in this moment than where our leaders are dragging us.
1: In Alaska, a primary for one of the six Senate seats considered toss-ups in November in the Fox News power rankings. Republican Senator Dan Sullivan finished second behind Democrat Mary Peltola. Both advanced in November along with two others in a ranked choice voting contest. As the U.S. and Iran remain in a standoff over Strait of Hormuz shipping, Iran reportedly ready to expand the conflict if President Trump resumes bombing.
5: The FT reports Iranian forces have assessed possible strikes on U.S.-linked locations in southeast Eastern Europe. That could include Besmer Air Base in Bulgaria, recently approved by the government there for use by American refueling aircraft.
1: That's Fox's Jonathan Savage. 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
9: Yay!
1: Weeks after ex-presidential COVID advisor Dr. Anthony Fauci refused to answer questions at a Senate hearing, which prompted Republicans to refer a contempt of Congress resolution to the Justice Department, one of Fauci's former advisors goes to court.
10: A former advisor to Dr. Anthony Fauci pleads guilty to plotting to conceal federal records related to research on the origins of the COVID-19 pandemic. David Morins, who'd worked as a senior official at the National Institute of Allergy and Infectious Diseases during the pandemic, admitted using his personal email account for government business regarding research grants to keep them from disclosure under public record laws. Prosecutors say he and his co-conspirators were plotting to restore a grant funding bat coronavirus research and looking to counter the theory that COVID may have originated from a Wuhan, China lab. Fauci is not charged with or accused of wrongdoing in the case or mentioned by name in court filings. Lillian Wu, Fox News.
1: There is another social media trial. 29 states taking on Meta, led by the attorneys general from California, Colorado, Kentucky, and New Jersey. Among the allegations, the parent company of Instagram and Facebook made addictive platforms harming teenage users.
11: In addition to billions in financial damages, the states are asking the judge to impose more restrictions on how the platforms operate for minors. First up on the stand was Arturo Bejar, the former Facebook engineer turned whistleblower, who says he tried to warn Meta executives about the dangers to kids, but no one listened. He is considered a star witness in this federal trial, which is scheduled to last about 6 weeks. Meta CEO Mark Zuckerberg is also expected to testify. In Oakland, California, Claudia Cowan, Fox News.
1: Canada's avoided big new tariffs that were set to take effect this morning. President Trump delayed them, saying they are finalizing a deal. On Wall Street, stock futures are mixed, up for the Dow, down for the NASDAQ. I'm Dave Anthony, and this is Fox News.
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13: It's time to take a look at the early word on those grain markets. On Tuesday, December corn dropped 1.5 cents, November soybeans rose 3/4 of a cent, and September Kansas City.

0: wheat dropped 15 cents. Corn, soybean, hard red winter wheat, and soft red winter wheat basis was steady on Tuesday, while hard red spring wheat was stronger. The grains and oilseed markets were mixed to weaker on Tuesday, with profit taking in corn and wheat. Soybean prices were generally supported by continued purchases from China and lower yield prospects. Crop scouts touring the Midwest found weaker corn yield prospects and lower soybean pod counts than last year in Ohio, South Dakota, Indiana, and Nebraska. This kind of reporting would reaffirm some analysts' expectations that yield monitors will read yields below the USDA's estimate. That being said, until harvest actually takes place, traders will trade weather, demand, global crop damage, and geopolitical risks until the USDA updates its crop estimates in September. Later today, the Energy Information Administration will release the weekly petroleum status report at 9:30 a.m. Central Standard Time. For our next extended market update, make sure to listen in at 8:05 for the early word on those livestock markets. You can also tune in every hour at the top of the hour to hear how those markets are doing throughout the day. With KWMT, I'm Helena McNamee.
1: I'm Joe Chaden with the Connoisseur Media Sports Update. University of Iowa fourth-year offensive lineman Cade Pieper has been named an Associated Press preseason first-team All-American. Pieper has earned preseason first-team All-America recognition at center from Walter Camp, Sporting News, Athlon, and Phil Steele, while also being named to the watch list for the Outland Trophy, Remington Trophy, and Lombardi Award. Fourth-year running back Kamari Moulton has been named a preseason candidate for the 2026 Doak Walker Award. The award is presented annually to the nation's top college running back. Moulton led Iowa in rushing with 170 carries for 878 yards and 5 rushing touchdowns last season. Caitlin Clark and the Indiana Fever defeat Toronto last night 101-95. Clark 24.7 assists. Indiana now 24-12 on the season. Four Dodge Boys Golf opened their season yesterday in a triangular at Four Dodge Country Club. The Dodgers shot a 177 to take medalist honors. Des Moines North 237, Des Moines East 293. Davis Underberg, the medalist, with a 41. He beat out teammate Mason Freebert by one stroke. Freebert shot 42. St. Edmund Girls Tennis yesterday defeats Clear Lake on the road 7-2. Winners in singles, Chloe Palmer, Abby Huss, Sophia Schlenz, and Olivia Andrew. Palmer and Huss win their doubles match, so does Schlenz and Andrew. The Gales now 3-0 on the season. Four Dodge Girls Tennis routes Des Moines Hoover in a home duel yesterday 11-0, winning their singles matches. Mia Carpenter, Evan Nostrom, Brooklyn Calupec, Tegan Lotz, Leah Meyer and Lily Sheeter. Winning their doubles matches were the teams of Paisley Smith and Evie Pitton, along with Izzy Lara and Charlotte Breezer, Janique Price and Daphne Groff, Callie Zimmerman and Taylor Hansen, also Annika Acosta and Sydney Lotz. Four Dodge Girls and Boys Cross Country has new leadership this year and head coach Austin Reed. The Dodgers have 30 runners out this year with 20 boys and 10 girls. The Dodger boys have 5 varsity runners back from last year, while the girls have 4. Coach Reed talked about how practice has been looking.
2: We had a pretty good summer. We had a lot of kids that were consistent throughout the summer. You know, in this sport, that's kind of when we make our hay. And so I'm really encouraged by that. And first couple weeks of practice have gone well. Kids have been getting after it in the workouts and training smart, improving, but not overdoing it too. So overall, I've been pretty pleased with how the first couple weeks have gone so far.
1: The Dodgers open their season on August 27th at the Southeast Valley Invitational in Gowrie. And I'm Joe Jaden with the Connoisseur Media Sports Update.
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Steve Earle, goodbye is all we got left to say. Going out to our buddy LJ, 715 coming up. We're going to talk about a new way to cool data centers that you and I can take part in. 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

0: Country 540 KWMT. Sandy Tucker. And it's a little too late. Good morning, it's Jeff 717. Pretty nice morning out there. It's 63 right now, on our way to a high of 78 today. Partly sunny skies. Not a drop of rain in the forecast, so that's cool. So we're all hearing a lot about data centers lately, and one thing we all hear is how they need to use a ton of water to keep the servers from overheating. But there's a new solution. There's a water company, a beer company, and Taylor Swift's brother-in-law that have a new solution. Having people collect their own urine and then mail it in. 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The beverage maker Liquid Death partnered with Garage Beer and Jason Kelsey to create a commercial for the campaign, complete with a song. Obviously, the plan's the joke. I mean, you drink their beverages, produce as much urine as humanly possible, send it to AI data center, so, you know, we can all pee on computers and save humanity. Sounds like a good idea to me, though.
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0: Country, 540 KWMC, the Man in Black, Johnny Cash, Water Band, 749. 63 degrees on our way to a high of 78 today. Well, researchers analyzed online mentions to rank the cities of the world's most attractive cities. They based it on things like visitor satisfaction, food, hospitality, nightlife, and scenery. Here we go, the top 10, Osaka, Japan, Kyoto, Japan, New York City. Unless you get on the subway, not too attractive there. Seoul, South Korea, Paris, France, round out top 5, followed by London, Rome, Okinawa, Japan, Bangkok, Thailand, Dubai of the United Emirates. So, yeah. I'll never get there. I've been to New York City. I ain't never going back there. I like Iowa. That's all I can say.
1: Jim's...

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Country, 540 KWMT, Keith Urban, and days go by. 7:38, 63 degrees, partly sunny skies. 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Ben grew up in Fort Dodge, is now an actor in New York. He is a regular star on The Gilded Age, has been in The Last of Us, both on HBO, and appeared on Netflix and Broadway. He's going to answer questions, talk about his career, and the best part is all the proceeds from tomorrow night's event go to the Fort Dodge Fine Arts Association. Center stage with Ben Allers tomorrow night, 7 to 8:30 at Decker Auditorium. Sounds like a lot of fun. If you've never met anybody famous, good chance to do it. Winona, Girls with Guitars.

0: Jesse Thompson spending part of his August recess at the Iowa State Fair talking agriculture. You're listening to the American Ag Network. I'm Susan Littlefield with the news of agriculture. The House Ag Committee chairs recently had participated in a roundtable hosted by the Iowa Cattlemen's Association. G.T. Thompson recently introduced the Securing Agricultural Workforce Act, which he said includes changes to H-2A that will benefit the livestock industry.
1: H-2A was created under Ronald Reagan and has never been updated since. And we worked in a very strong bipartisan way. Well, frankly, the listening sessions we did here in Iowa, all across the country, 43 states, one territory, but also a bipartisan work group that I put together specifically on this issue. We have come up with a piece of legislation called SAWA, Securing Agriculture Workforce Act. And the reason it hasn't been as helpful in a state like Iowa is because there's a lot of livestock here, and livestock is year-round.
0: And because of that year-round need for workers, Thompson said the bill's authors made notable changes.
1: It is not seasonal. And so we eliminate the term seasonal, we replace that with temporary, we define that as anything under 350 days a year. And there are a lot of other provisions there. The payment rate, the H-2A payment rate, it just went out of control under the Biden administration. It made it so that actually farmers and ranchers who were using it, it was pushing them into bankruptcy because of what the Biden administration did of raising the requirement to pay. We fixed that. We put a limit on how much you can increase or decrease.

0: a year, the wages.
1: He also shared some of the other changes that should benefit a livestock producer.
0: Well, with the wages, in the wages, we include the cost of housing that the farmer rancher has to provide. That really helps to make it fair to the domestic workers. You know, the Americans are working these jobs. So it's just a lot of great provisions. And there's we have over 50 different co-sponsors. Somewhere over 550 organizations have endorsed the bill. The agriculture industry has come together, and now it will apply for livestock and greenhouses and dairies and part of the processing plants like JBS and Tyson or National. If, you know, if workforce is an issue for them, there will also be a few positions from the kill floor back that would be eligible under H-2A, because that's not food manufacturing, that's processing.
1: Those comments coming from Chairman G.T. Thompson. This is the American Ag Network.
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1: U.S. sugar producers and policymakers are pressing for changes to what they see as an outdated tariff structure that is contributing to record high sugar stocks. The issue was discussed at the American Sugar Alliance's 41st Annual International Sweetener Symposium in Colorado, where sugar beet and sugarcane producers met with industry leaders and policymakers. And that's where Deputy Secretary Vaden reaffirmed the administration's support for domestic sugar producers. This is the American Ag Network.
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1: and 16-1 and trailing the polls, she beat Alex Vindman in the Democratic Senate primary by 12 points, telling MS Now.
2: All across the state of Florida and this nation, people are demanding change. They are tired of the billionaire and corporations running this country.
1: Nixon's trying to unseat Republican Senator Ashley Moody in November. Two other Democratic socialists lost, however, in Florida, trying to unseat two Democrats in Congress, but Jared Moskowitz and Debbie Wasserman Schultz beat the challengers. Republican Congressman Corey Mills did not. He was primaried out, defeated by GOP challenger Ryan Elijah. Mills is under an ethics investigation and is the 11th House lawmaker to lose this year. Another GOP congressman won the Republican primary for Florida governor, Byron Donalds.
3: My administration will be guided by three pillars: making Florida accountable, achievable, and most of all, affordable.
1: Donalds will face David Jolly in November. Jolly used to be a Republican in Congress. He switched parties and won the Democratic nomination for governor.
4: And in Alaska, incumbent Republican Dan Sullivan and Democrat Mary Peltola will advance in the Senate primary. The top four candidates advanced to the general election by ranked choice voting. Democrats are eyeing this seat as one of their top flip races this November.
1: Fox's Madeline Rivera in Wyoming. Republican Congresswoman Harriet Hageman won the GOP Senate primary in a very red state. She's the favorite to win in November, replacing retired Republican Senator Cynthia Lummis. Canada has avoided 50% tariffs on a lot of goods in the U.S. President Trump delayed them.
5: He says the United States and Canada have agreed a trade deal, and the two countries just need time to finalize the documents. There's been a cross-border impasse on several issues, including U.S. tariffs on cars and many Canadian provinces banning American liquor sales.
1: Jonathan Savage, America's listening to Fox News.
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9: Yay!
1: The War Department is putting 30 colleges and universities under scrutiny, including Harvard and Duke, ordering them, if they want to keep getting federal funding, to audit their research to be sure none of their foreign collaborations put national security at risk, including ties with Russia or China or Iran, as the Justice Department indicts 17 Iranians.
10: The DOJ unsealed the indictment Tuesday against members of the Iranian Mabna Institute, which charged them with a systemic campaign of hacking into nearly 150 American universities, more than 40 private American companies, and at least five government agencies since 2013. The indictment states that the Iranians stole more than 31 terabytes of academic information, as well as email accounts from the private companies. The hacking was conducted to benefit the IRGC and other Iranian entities, and nine of the defendants had already been charged in a prior indictment. Eight more were added in Tuesday's filing. Foreign universities and companies were also targets of the hacking campaign. Given Uresky, Fox News.
1: A blue state is threatening to take a red state to court.
11: Minnesota AG Keith Ellison, a Democrat, said ICE agent Christian Castro must face a judge for wounding a Minnesotan during the ICE surge earlier this year. Ellison said the lawsuit requires Texas Republican Governor Greg Abbott
12: to sign the warrant and to block the Cameron County Sheriff from releasing Castro.
11: Abbott responded not about Castro, but about a Minnesota issue.
13: It's time for Minnesota to step up and repay the United States of America and Americans for all the fraud that they've committed in their state.
11: Castro is being held in Texas on Minnesota charges of assault and falsely reporting a crime. Grinnell Scott, Fox News.
1: On Wall Street, stock futures were down. Now they're up big, reacting to the Treasury Department increasing a buyback of longer-term bonds the day after yields for 30-year treasuries at a 19-year high. I'm Dave Anthony, Fox News.
14: And now from the KWMT Farm Room, it's your nationally recognized, multi-award-winning farm broadcaster, Helena McNamee.
0: It's time to take a look at the early word on those livestock markets. The resumption of processing at the Fort Morgan plant and the exceptional strength in box beef on Monday resulted in cattle futures opening higher and trading in positive territory on Tuesday. But the early strength waned, resulting in limited price gains by the close. Box beef prices were exceptionally higher again on Tuesday, with choice up $11.58 and select up $2.03. Box beef prices are regaining ground very quickly. It is difficult to say whether the strength in box beef will be sufficient for packers to bid aggressively for cattle this week, or if they will hold and try to improve their margins further. The Cattle on Feed report will be released on Friday and may limit futures movement ahead of the report. Cash trade may also be delayed until then. Hog futures could not find footing after the open on Tuesday, resulting in triple-digit losses by the close. Bullish traders have been unable to find positive fundamentals, resulting in the path of least resistance being lower. The National Daily Direct Afternoon Hog Report showed cash up 90 cents with a substantial volume of hogs traded. Pork cutouts were up 37 cents as well. Both of these gains may have limited influence on the market today. Packers will need to purchase more hogs, but they are unlikely to be aggressive given the available supply of market-ready hogs. For our next extended market update, make sure to listen in at 9:05 for the opening market analysis. You can also tune in every hour at the top of the hour to hear how those markets are doing throughout the day. With KWMT, I'm Helena McNamee.
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0: Nelson. True Country 540 KWMT, Toby Keith, Willie Nelson. Whiskey from a man, beer from a horses. Horses don't like hard liquor. Mix and Gilmore. 816, 64 degrees right now. Looking for a high of 78. Partly cloudy skies pretty much all day long. Five random facts to help you ease into your Wednesday workday. North America has one carnivorous butterfly known as the harvester. The caterpillar doesn't eat plants at all, eats, hunts aphids. There was a 54% jump in ukulele sales back in 2013. The National Association of Music Merchants thinks because someone wanted to play them in quirky YouTube videos. Cheese is not one of the 27 ingredients listed on the side of a can of Cheese Whiz. It does list cheese cultures, which is used in processed cheese. UK had a ban on nunchucks back in 1999 in movies. They even cut a scene from Teenage Mutant Ninja Turtles 2, Secret of the Ooze, way back in 1991, that showed one of the turtles using a string of sausages that looks like nunchucks. Yeah, whatever. They're weird over there. And finally, the original piano was created by Bartolomeo Cristofori in Italy in the early 1700s. Only had 54 keys, not the 88 keys that pianos have today.
1: Iowa farmer Brandon Gingrich.
2: I'm a fifth-generation farmer. 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It kills family farms like ours. Ashley Henson's working to eliminate the death tax, to save Iowa farms, and to make sure that this way of life is protected for the next generation.
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3: 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That's why I'm so grateful that Ashley Henson stepped up for us. She's fighting to improve access to childcare for Iowa parents. Ashley Henson voted to cut taxes and put thousands of dollars back in working families' pockets.
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Brad Paisley in the World, 826. Partly cloudy, 64 degrees. Check this out. A bear broke into a Kentucky home, ate leftover KFC. Yes, now we know for sure that they do poop in the woods. We're going to check in with the business report after the Mavericks. What a crying shame. It's True Country, 540 KWFT.

0: I'm Elizabeth McDonald, and this is the Fox Business Report.
1: Target's turnaround plan appears to be working. The company's now predicting sales will increase 5% this year after an upbeat quarter boosted by its discounting of popular items. The company was also helped by its tariff refund. But CEO Michael Fiddelke says Target still needs to improve sales of apparel and home goods. Lowe's also reported an upbeat quarter. Earnings topped expectations. Sales were up. Total sales jumped more than 8% from a year ago. And it was helped by a tariff refund. Though the home improvement company offered a cautious forecast for the year, and the stock's down 2%. Stock futures are under pressure. The S&P 500 lost ground yesterday for a third straight session.

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0: True Country, 540 KWFT, Restless Heart, say what's in your heart. 8:37 on your Wednesday. Well, Taylor Swift and Madonna lead the nominations for the MTV VMA Awards, Video Music Awards, or as I like to call them, Tay-Tay and Graham. 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
7: Yep, from, you got it.
6: Fort Dodge Fine Arts Association. Shelley, you are going to talk about a night with Ben Ahlers tomorrow.
7: Yes, and you said his last name correctly.
6: Yeah, I just about didn't, but you know.
7: You nailed it.
6: I did. I've seen it. I've read it. I've heard it. Ben is a big time actor that is from Fort Dodge, grew up here, did acting here, yep. Moved away, became famous.
7: He has had a really an amazing year, an amazing career, but but this year has really taken off for him.
6: Yeah, he's shot up like a rocket. He's had two shows that he's been in on HBO this year.
7: Yeah.
6: You don't get much better than that.
7: And that's just the beginning. Yeah, he's his storyline is growing on The Last of Us on HBO, and also growing on The Gilded Age on HBO. And then he had a movie with John Cena on Netflix come out just, I think, about a month ago, Little Brother. And then just wrapped his Broadway debut show on Death of a Salesman.
6: How does he have time to come to Fort Dodge that he's that busy?
7: Well, thank God he did take a little vacation, and thank God he agreed to spend a portion of that vacation raising some funds for Fort Dodge Fine Arts. And the bigger thing for him, not only to give back to the community, but he loves his hometown, and he loves being a Dodger and an alumni, and I'm excited for him to see his people.
6: Yeah, and you have a special connection. It's your nephew.
7: Yes,
6: so
7: yes.
6: What age did he get into acting?
7: Oh, my gosh. Well, he was Chip in Beauty and the Beast when he was younger than 10, I think, at point. So,
6: yeah.
7: But his mom, myself, our family, it's been theater forever.
6: As
7: so.
6: I say, you guys are a very... I don't want to say artsy because that sounds cheap.
7: No, artsy sounds fine.
6: But you guys are involved in visual arts, the performing arts, music, I mean, everything.
7: Yeah, yeah. The Fort Dodge Fine Arts is really tries to touch on all the aspects, you know, of that.
6: And you've been involved with all of them.
7: I have in one way or another.
6: Yeah.
7: And you know, Ben's a singer too, so
6: really?
7: That's one of the questions we're asking him at the event is, you know, when does the album come out?
6: Right.
7: We want to hear you sing again.
6: Go out to Junior's Motel just outside of town and record.
7: He's been there.
6: I can believe who hasn't been
7: right?
6: out there and recorded. I've been out there and recorded 5 or 6 times.
7: Yep. So. Yep. It's a great little diamond in the rough out there.
6: Yeah, and good people too. So
7: yep.
6: What else can we say about tomorrow? It's going to be a fun time. I mean, it's in the auditorium, out of Decker Auditorium.
7: Yep.
6: I want to say 5? No.
7: So there's a couple different times.
6: Okay.
7: So the general show for general admission tickets starts at 7 o'clock. Mm-hmm. Doors open at 6:30. Those tickets are $20. They can get them at Shiny Top. You can get them at the door, too. There will be plenty.
6: Eventbrite.com.
7: Eventbrite.com is another one. And then there's a VIP meet and

0: Street that is happening from 5:30 to 6:30.
1: That's where I was confused. And the VIP ticket's just $50.
0: $50, yep.
1: You can't get a meet and greet anyway for $50.
0: Right? Right? If you are wanting to, you know, say a few words to him, have a photo with him, that VIP is where you want to be.
1: Slide him your headshot.
0: Yeah.
1: Demo so
0: your demo album. You can do all of that. And then John and Lynn Simpson, great supporters in the community, have donated refreshments for that VIP experience as well.
1: Nice.
0: And we'll have some seating and things up in the back of the stage for that. But also, the other part of this is if you're attending or even if you're not, you can submit questions that we ask.
1: Oh, cool.
0: That we're doing this inside the actor studio style.
1: Cool.
0: I don't know if you remember that show.
1: Oh, sure,
0: James Lipton. I will be the James Lipton of this show. So
1: can you do a James Lipton invitation? I cannot.
0: Impression?
1: I can picture him in my head, but I can't do it.
0: I'm not prepared for that. I'm going to be my own version of that. But people can still submit questions for that till 5 o'clock today. They can email me at fdfinearts@gmail.com, or if they know another way to get a hold of me, they can do that too. And, you know, if we get a really great question tomorrow afternoon, I'm going to include it. But I'd really like to have all of those today.
1: Cool. Awesome. So,
0: yeah.
1: Best part is, though, all the money raised tomorrow goes right to the Fort Dodge Fine Arts Association.
0: Yes, it does.
1: So
0: yes,
1: not a penny goes to Ben or any of the setup or none of it.
0: And he wanted to be very clear about that. He's like, now make sure people know that I'm not charging them to meet me.
1: No, this
0: he's
1: is
0: very
1: a fundraiser.
0: Humble. He's very kind. He's very grounded.
1: He grew up in that kind of family. So.
0: Well, I hope so.
1: So.
0: He's one of my favorite humans, so I'm excited that he can offer this for our
1: community. A lot of fun.
0: Yeah.
1: It's going to be a lot of fun. So come on out tomorrow night,
0: yep.
1: 7 o'clock general admission. If you want a meet and greet, 5:30 is the time.
0: They won't be able to get the VIP tickets at the door, though, so if that's
1: get them now.
0: We have maybe 6 left, and I might have just sold 2. So,
1: They're ASAP. Going fast, so get a hold of Shelly quick. All right, Shelly, thank you so much.
0: Thanks for having me.
1: That's Shelly Botter from the Fort Dodge Fine Arts Association tonight with Ben Ahlers tomorrow night out at Decker Auditorium.
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2: Florida Democrats pick a progressive. I'm Dave Anthony, Fox News.
3: Because they believed in a vision of a better Florida.
4: We love you!
2: Yeah. Angie Nixon, a Democratic socialist, won the primary for Senate despite being outspent 16-1 and trailing in the polls. In her attempt to unseat Republican Senator Ashley Moody, Nixon tells CNN,
5: she doesn't care about anyone but herself, and so I look forward, Ashley Moody, to taking you on and to whooping you in November, and you will be calling me your senator.
2: And President Trump is happy Nixon won that primary, despite calling her a radical left lunatic on Truth Social, because Nixon defeated Alex Vindman, a former National Security Council staffer who testified against him at the first Trump impeachment trial. The president wrote Vindman's a sleazebag. President Trump also posted that he endorses Ryan Elijah, the Republican who defeated Congressman Corey Mills in the GOP primary. Mills is under a House ethics investigation. The president wrote that Mills is a friend, but he told him to get out of the race and Mills wouldn't listen. Two other members of Congress in Florida, Democrats, beat progressive challengers.
6: DSA-backed Oliver Larkin will not advance after losing to moderate pro-Israel Jared Moskowitz in the 25th District. In District 20, Democrat Congresswoman Debbie Wasserman Schultz fended off a younger progressive DSA-backed challenger Elijah Manley.
2: In Alaska, this Fox's Dana Marie McNichol. In Alaska, Democrat Mary Peltola, trying to unseat Republican Senator Dan Sullivan, finished first in the primary. Sullivan was second. Both had with two others in a ranked choice voting contest in November. President Trump is giving Canada a break, delaying 50% tariffs on a lot of goods that were supposed to start today.
7: Based on the fact that Canada and the USA, subject to the finalization of documents, have a deal. The president also suggesting that a final agreement could allow the revival of the Keystone XL pipeline.
2: Fox's Ashley Strohmeyer. That oil pipeline from Canada to Nebraska was canceled by Democratic presidents Obama, then Biden. America's listening to Fox News.
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2: Stocks are rising on Wall Street, at least the Dow, up 254 points. The S&P 500 is adding 26. The NASDAQ has turned a bit lower. It's down 31. Price of oil is moving higher, more than a half dollar, as the Strait of Hormuz standoff continues between the U.S. and Iran. WTI back over 85 bucks a barrel. And at the pump, gas is up 2 cents. AAA's national average for regular 408 per gallon now. Bitcoin and other cryptocurrency prices, they're rising slightly today, ahead of a big meeting later at the White House, where Fox's Alexandria Hoff reports.
12: Top crypto executives, they've been waiting for some regulatory help from Congress to help with their legal standing and kind of define that better. Well, that has stalled. Today, they're going to get the chance to speak with federal regulators face-to-face. We have the commissioners, the chairman of the Securities and Exchange Commission, the Commodity Futures Trading Commission. They're going to be in attendance today, along with the CEOs of Coinbase, Blockchain Association, and Robinhood, just to name a few. On today's meeting, the White House tells Fox, the president will host an event with tech leaders to strengthen America's innovative and technological dominance. Prediction market companies will not be part of the event.
2: The president may not like this. Another state taking action on artificial intelligence data centers.
13: Pennsylvania Governor Josh Shapiro's executive order mandates that data center projects must first be approved by local officials, and they have to pay for their own power. Shapiro's order also says the centers must hire locally, be transparent with local governments, and adhere to high standards of water conservation. He is removing all data center projects from the state's fast-track permitting program and says non-disclosure agreements for the projects will not be allowed. It's a change in stance for Shapiro, a Democrat who is facing re-election this fall, who had encouraged data center development. He says the shift came from conversations he's had with concerned people who live in his state. Tanya J. Powers, Fox News.
2: In baseball, a big blowout. The Milwaukee Brewers beat the Seattle Mariners 22-0. I'm Dave Anthony, Fox News.
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14: It's time to take a look at the opening markets for today, August 19th. December corn futures are higher following the Midwest crop tour findings of lower yields in both Indiana and Nebraska and solid demand and tightening global supplies. As in South Dakota and Ohio, the tour noted lower corn yields and bean pod counts in the above two states based on both drought in Nebraska dryland fields and the excess wetness in Indiana. The tour participants are heading to Illinois and Iowa next. Over on the Chicago Board of Trade, September corn is up 4 3/4 at 4.68. December up 4 3/4 at 4.93. September soybeans up 13.5 at 12.14 1/4. November up 13 3/4 at 12.30 1/2. September wheat is up 9.5 at 6.74. March up 9 1/4 at 7.08 1/4. And now taking a look over at the livestock side of things, traders were cautious over the impact of slaughter resuming at the Fort Morgan plant and its impact on the market. Exceptionally strong box beef had minimal impact. Hog futures took it on the chin with new contract lows. The market is struggling to find support. On that mercantile, August live cattle's down 2 at 224.87, October up 57 at 219.50. August feeders are down 7 at 339.25, September down 52 at 332.82. October lean hogs are up 40 at 81.12, December up 15 at 71.07. Again, this was a look at the opening markets for today, August 19th, and as always, keeping an eye on the ag news, markets, and weather so you don't have to. Broadcasting from the Iowa State Fair, I'm Helena McNamee, KWMT.
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True Country 540 KWMT, Martina McBride, whatever you say. 68 degrees, sunshine on her way to a high of 78. Check this out. A Florida woman was busted with fentanyl and meth hidden pretty much everywhere a person could hide it on their body. Yeah, cops call that a hide and tweak. Big crash, Craddock. Ain't nothing shaking.

0: Bottom line analysts suggest that rural America is rapidly being reshaped by multi-billion dollar data centers. I'm Mark Oppold with your Bottom Line Report at midweek. Bottom line analysts say the wave of multi-billion dollar data centers are in fact reshaping the landscape of rural America. Research shows there are 1,500 of the mega data centers in various stages of development. And since each one can encompass over hundreds of acres, locations in rural America offer an easy solution for many. Ag groups have been slow to react, though, seeing benefits but also liabilities, considering the energy needed to operate these structures and water as well. Regardless, they say these structures are coming to rural America. This is the Bottom Line Report. Helena will be at the new agronomy zone at the Farm Progress Show in Boone, Iowa, September 1st through the 3rd. Helena can show you how to get more from every acre. Meet the Helena team, booth numbers 1359 and 1360. I'll be at Farm Progress Show. I'll meet you at the Agronomy Zone. That's our bottom line at midweek. I'm Mark Oppold, wishing you a profitable day.
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Ronnie Millsap, lost in the 50s tonight, 926, 68 degrees with sunshine. Coming up, we're going to talk about a kid who went off to college and got hangry and got in trouble with the law. 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We'll make it through December. 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
1: 9:29. Sunshine.
0: So an 18-year-old student at University of Indiana named Jackson Hahn was in his first week of school last week. And he got arrested on Sunday. Why? Well, he threatened to bomb an Applebee's on social media. Apparently, he was frustrated with the service vetted on Instagram story. The post was flagged by Meta, reported the FBI National Threat Operations Center. They called local authorities who evacuated the restaurant, closed it for the night while they searched the place. Then they tracked Jackson down. He admitted on the post that he was hangry. Hungry, tired, upset, he hadn't gotten his food. It was a stupid post, and he was not serious at all. Well, sounds good, right? I'm sorry. He didn't get a slap on the wrist. He's facing one count of felony intimidation, carries up to 3 years in prison. No word on if he's going to continue his college studies or not.
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6: Two hours ago, Kyle arrived at the bar.
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7: Cheers!
6: 5 minutes ago, Kyle decided to drive home drunk. A minute ago, a law enforcement officer pulled up behind Kyle.
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0: Country 540 KWMT, Willie Nelson, Leanne Womack. Mendocino County line, 943, 70 degrees right now, sunshine, looking for a high later on of 78. And movie news, Fast and Furious is celebrating its 25th anniversary. Franchise is also celebrating its third plot. Elena McNamee will speak with BIS Kamatsis in a few right now.
1: Well,
0: now,
1: it-

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She couldn't change me. 954, 70 degrees and sunshine. Looking for a high later on at 78. That's it for me, Jeff. I am out of here. Mr. Action Paul Jackson comes in around the corner. Thanks for hanging out with me. I'll be back bright and early tomorrow. Gonna leave you some Eddie Rabbit. I'll catch you guys later.

Mr. Smooth, Don Williams, the only number one hit that he had that he wrote entirely himself. Love Me Over Again from 1979, True Country, AM 540 KWMT. Paul Jackson starting off the 10 o'clock hour on a Wednesday. Similar voices, different styles. 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
1: Two very different Democrats. I'm Dave Anthony, Fox News. On the ballot in Florida in November, one is a progressive, the other is not.
2: I reject socialism. I'm a capitalist. We'll see how Florida's voters sort that out.
1: David Jolly used to be a Republican in Congress. He switched parties and won the Democratic primary for governor and will take on Congressman Byron Donalds, who won the GOP nomination.
3: Tonight, we put aside our differences. Tonight, we are one united Republican Party.
1: As for the progressive who won in Florida, it's Angie Nixon getting the Democratic nomination for U.S. Senate.
4: We deserve to thrive, not just survive.
5: State Representative Angie Nixon defeating Alex Vindman with a grassroots campaign, delivering a major left-wing victory over an establishment Democrat. Vindman is a former national security official who was a key witness in President Trump's impeachment trial. Nixon won by double digits despite just under $1 million compared to Vindman's $16 million. She'll now face an uphill battle in November against Republican Senator Ashley Moody.
1: That's Fox's Dana Marie McNichol. President Trump just wrote on Truth Social, Vindman's loss was gratifying, calling him a

0: treasonous creep. He also called Angie Nixon a radical left lunatic who can't speak or think properly. In another Trump post, he endorsed Ryan Elijah, the Republican who defeated Congressman Corey Mills in a Florida GOP primary, writing, he told Mills to get out of the race, but he wouldn't listen. Mills becomes the 11th House lawmaker to lose a primary this year. In yet another post, the president delayed new 50% tariffs on Canada as they work out a new trade deal, adding,
1: the great Keystone XL pipeline, long ago killed by sleepy Joe Biden, may be awoken from the grave. The pipeline, of course, would have connected heavy crude oil sources in Canada to U.S. refineries, but with pressure from environmentalists, President Biden axed the project.
0: That's Fox's Alexandria Hoff at the White House. 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
0: Well, Florida's Senate race gets a lot of attention. There were two other primaries. In Wyoming, Congresswoman Harriet Hageman won it and is favored in a very Republican state to be elected in November to replace retiring GOP Senator Cynthia Lummis, while in Alaska,
5: Republican Senator Dan Sullivan and Democratic former Congresswoman Mary Peltola advanced to November's general election on Tuesday, setting the stage for what's expected to be an expensive race and a fight for a seat that could determine the balance of power in the U.S. Senate.
0: As Fox's Ted Linder, Peltola finished first ahead of Senator Sullivan. Two others also advanced in Alaska for a ranked choice voting contest in November. It is day two for a meta trial that could last 6 weeks. 29 states have sued in the social media case, the parent company of Instagram and Facebook.
6: The states accuse Meta of using addictive features like infinite scrolling, personalized recommendations, and constant notifications to keep young users coming back, even as the company knew about the potential for serious harm, including anxiety, depression, and sleep problems. Outside court, a group of advocates and parents unveiled a banner with the names of nearly 400 children they say died from social media-related harm.
0: Fox's Claudia Cowan in Oakland. Meta calls the claims unsubstantiated. Now an update on the death of actress Hayden Panettiere, who was only 36.
7: A newly released police report shows her on and off again boyfriend Brian Hickerson and his brother were at the Greenville, South Carolina Airbnb where the 36-year-old died over the weekend. Narcan was also reportedly found on scene. Police say Hickerson showed officers a bag of medication the actress was on, which appeared to include 9 different drugs.
0: That's Fox's Todd Pyro. The cause of death has not been determined yet. On Wall Street, we're seeing some big gains this morning. After 3 straight sell-offs, the Dow's up 355 points. The Nasdaq's gaining 112. I'm Dave Anthony, and this is Fox News.
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9: It's time to take a look at those markets again. Overall in the Chicago Board of Trade, September corn is up 7 at 470 and a quarter. December up 7 and a half at 495 and a half. March up 7 at 511. September soybeans are up 19 and a quarter at 1220. November up 19 and a half at 1236 and a quarter. January up 19 at 1250 and a half. September wheat is up 17 and a half at 682. March up 17 and a half as well at 716 and a half. Over on the livestock side of things, August live cattle up 110 at 226. October up 192 at 220.80. December up 177 at 220.97. August feeders are down 2 at 339.20. September up 102 at 334.37. October lean hogs up 105 at 81.77. December up 67 at 71.60. February up 35 at 74.35. And now taking a look over at the ag weather outlook for the Midwest.

0: Overly wet conditions stretch from Iowa to Ohio, contrasting sharply with the drier areas in the far north and far south. On Wednesday, a passing front could bring unwanted rain to already saturated areas, particularly in Illinois and Indiana, before delivering more welcome precipitation to the south on Thursday. Shower activity will persist as a secondary system moves through Thursday through Saturday, with another system expected early to mid next week. While additional rainfall is undesirable for the wetter locations, it may provide needed relief to drier regions. Temperatures are set to remain mild through next week, occasionally dipping below normal. Closer to home in Fort Dodge, it's currently sunny, lightly breezy, and 71 degrees. Keeping an eye on the ag news, markets, and weather so you don't have to, from right here at the Iowa State Fair, I'm Helena McNamee, KWMT.
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0: Well, you got your ag fix because Selena McNamee and the team at the American Ag Network are watching the markets, news, and weather so you don't have to. And have you realized that you get more ag news today than ever before on True Country AM 540? It's true. And we followed that up with Kenny Chesney, Living in Fast Forward. After the break, Keith Whitley will be along with Somebody's Doing Me Right.
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9: I'm Elizabeth McDonald, and this is the Fox Business Report.
10: Stocks opened higher after the U.S. government revealed plans to buy back long-term treasuries. Interest rates on 30-year treasuries moderated following the news. Target reported an upbeat quarter and is raising expectations for the year. Its sales rose after Target lowered prices and updated stores and merchandise. Target shares have had a big run-up this year, and this morning Target is up another 1.5%. TJX, parent company of TJ Maxx, Marshalls, and HomeGoods, is seeing a bump in sales from shoppers looking to save. It's more optimistic about this year, but TJX shares are down 2.5%. Moderna is reporting progress in tests of a skin cancer vaccine. The stock's up 84%. That's your Fox Business Report. I'm Jenny Coselda. Invested in you.
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Somebody's Doing Me Right from Keith Whitley, True Country, AM 540 KWMT. I better be careful. I'll get to dubbed the singing DJ, PJ, Paul Jackson, bringing on Kenny Rogers, and I Don't Need You.

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7: Front is pushing through south into the central plains and east to the Midwest. That front is going to spark some scattered showers and thunderstorms throughout today. 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Good morning, I'm Susan Littlefield. As we take a look at the ag weather, over to the northern plains where periods of isolated showers have been moving through the region but have missed some key areas. Some locations in the eastern Dakotas have been very dry for a long time, where conditions should continue to drop, even though temperatures have been cooler. There's still many chances for rain through the end of the

0: But if showers do not adequately reach the eastern Dakotas, there could be significant production drops. Central Southern Plains have scattered showers again moving across Nebraska and Kansas, but they're patchy of yesterday. Meanwhile, it seems to continue to be hot in the south, and a couple of fronts will be drifting through the south with the region this week and weekend. It may bring some areas of showers through the northern areas that is more likely to see anything significant. Temperatures, though, going to remain hot across Oklahoma and Texas, regardless of the fronts, and more variable temperatures farther north. Heat will likely build, though, into this weekend and a trough to shake things up next week. The Midwest has drier conditions in the north and far south. That has actually talked about some very wet conditions from Iowa to Ohio. And a front that is said to be moving through the region today could bring some unneeded rain to soggy areas. This is the American Ag Network.
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0: September corn, 470 and a quarter, up 7. December, 7 and a quarter, higher, 495 and a quarter. September beans, 1219, up 18 and a quarter. And November, 18 and a half, higher, 1235 and a quarter. August live cattle, 225.80, up 90. October, 220.70, up 177. August feeders, 339.37, up 15. September's up 1, 334.35. October lean hogs, 81.80, up 107. 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

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Legendary Donna Fargo with You Can't Be a Beacon. And now Loretta Lynn, the ladies of country, start this hour. Fox News is next.

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1: Another progressive wins. I'm Carmen Roberts, Fox News. Another shock for Democrats in Florida. Democratic Socialist Angie Nixon upset moderate Alex Vindman in the Senate primary.
2: Across the state of Florida and this nation, people are demanding change. They are tired of the billionaire and corporations running this country.
1: Nixon now faces a long-shot battle against Republican U.S. Senator Ashley Moody in a race highlighting the party's growing divide over how far left it should go. Moody was named to the seat that was vacated by Marco Rubio. And President Trump's cheering Nixon's defeat of Alex Vindman, who testified against him during his first impeachment. Also in Florida, GOP Congressman Byron Donalds won his primary for governor and will take on Democratic nominee David Jolly, who used to be a Republican.
3: The people in our state are sick of New York. They're sick of Chicago. Mm. They don't want the crazy of California. And that's why the Angie Nixon, David Jolly ticket, that's going to be a disaster for Democrats.
1: And that is Donald speaking to Fox News. Meantime, Jolly says he is not a socialist.
4: I reject the DSA. I reject socialism. I'm a capitalist, and I think capitalism provides the greatest amount of economic mobility.
1: And President Trump says the U.S. and Canada have reached a last-minute deal to delay U.S. tariffs on Canadian imports by several days.
5: It's good for everybody, but our farmers are going to be thrilled. Our manufacturers are going to be thrilled. And basically, we have no tariffs going into Canada. Canada was charging us tremendous tariffs. We no longer have any tariffs.
1: Speaking to reporters a short time ago at the White House, he said the two sides now have days to work on cementing and finalizing documents. America's listening to Fox News.
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1: And in other primary action in Wyoming's U.S. Senate race, Republican Harriet Hageman and Democrat James Byrd won their party's nominations.
9: Hageman was first elected to Congress in 2022 after defeating former Representative Liz Cheney.
1: Fox's Sue Guzman. Republican Eric Barlow won the nomination for governor and will take on Democrat Kenneth Kastner, who ran unopposed. In Alaska, which uses ranked choice voting, Democrat Mary Peltola and Republican Dan Sullivan are among the candidates advancing in the U.S. Senate race. The four candidates are also advancing in the race for governor, two from each party. Protesters gather outside today of a courthouse in McKinney, Texas, to support convicted murderer Carmelo Anthony. Protesters demanding justice for the 19-year-old as Anthony's legal team pushes for a new trial. And just in, a judge has been removed. The trial judge who had presided over that case is now off as the trial attorneys seek a new trial. Iran launched more attacks on Gulf neighbor UAE as President Trump sticks with the tactic of using economic pressure to get Iran to cave in. He still insists the Strait of Hormuz is open.
10: Iranian officials denied the critical waterway is open. The Iranians launched additional attacks on vessels there over the weekend. The Financial Times reports that Iran has weighed hitting U.S. targets in Europe if the war escalates again. The report specifically named countries such as Cyprus and Bulgaria.
1: And that is Fox's Trey Yingst reporting from Tel Aviv. And uncertainties over the Gulf and the Strait of Hormuz and the lack of a peace agreement are driving crude oil and gas prices higher. AAA says the national average for regular is $4.09 a gallon. I'm Carmen Roberts. This is Fox News.
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0: A look at those markets again. Over on the Chicago Board of Trade, September corn is up 6.5 at 469¾. December up 6¾ at 495. March up 6¾ at 510¾. September soybeans up 19¾ at 1220¼. November up 19½ at 1236¼. January up 19 at 1250¼. September wheat is up 15¾ at 680¼. March up 15½ at 714½. Over on the livestock side of things, August live cattle down 80 at 224.10. October down 52 at 218.40. August feeders down 130 at 337.92. September down 280 at 330.55. October lean hogs up 72 at 81.47. December up 57 at 71.50. And now taking a look over at the ag weather outlook for the Midwest. Overly wet conditions stretch from Iowa to Ohio, contrasting sharply with the drier areas in the far north and far south. On Wednesday, a passing front could bring unwanted rain to already saturated areas, particularly in Illinois and Indiana, before delivering more welcome precipitation to the south on Thursday. Shower activity will persist as a secondary system moves through Thursday through Saturday, with another system expected early to mid next week. While additional rainfall is undesirable for the wetter locations, it may provide needed relief to drier regions. Temperatures are set to remain mild through next week, occasionally dipping below normal. Closer to home in Fort Dodge, it's currently sunny, lightly breezy, and 71 degrees. Keeping an eye on the ag news, markets, and weather so you don't have to, from right here at the Iowa State Fair, I'm Helena McNamee, KWMT.
1: I'm Joe Chaden with the Connoisseur Media Sports Update. University of Iowa fourth-year offensive lineman Cade Pieper has been named an Associated Press preseason first-team All-American. Pieper has earned preseason first-team All-America recognition at center from Walter Camp, Sporting News, Athlon, and Phil Steele, while also being named to the watch list for the Outland Trophy, Remington Trophy, and Lombardi Award. Fourth-year running back Kamari Moulton has been named a preseason candidate for the 2026 Doak Walker Award. The award is presented annually to the nation's top college running back. Moulton led Iowa in rushing with 170 carries for 878 yards and 5 rushing touchdowns last season. Fort Dodge Dodger softball standout Hope Allstott has committed to Kirkwood Community College. Allstott has been named a first-team All-Stater for consecutive seasons. Fort Dodge Boys Golf opened their season yesterday in a triangular at Fort Dodge Country Club. The Dodgers shot a 177 to take medalist honors. Des Moines North 237, Des Moines East 293. Davis Underberg, the medalist, with a 41. He beat out teammate Mason Freebert by one stroke. Freebert shot 42. St. Edmund Girls Tennis yesterday defeats Clear Lake on the road 7-2. Winners in singles, Chloe Palmer, Abby Huss, Sophia Schlenz, and Olivia Andrew. Palmer and Huss win their doubles match. So does Schlenz and Andrew. The Gales now 3-0 on the season. Fort Dodge Girls Tennis routes Des Moines Hoover in a home duel yesterday 11-0, winning their singles matches. Mia Carpenter, Evan Nostrom, Brooklyn Calupec, Tegan Lotz, Leah Meyer, and Lily Sheeter winning their doubles matches were the teams of Paisley Smith and Evie Pitton, along with Izzy Lara and Charlotte Breezer, Janique Price and Daphne Groff, Callie Zimmerman and Taylor Hansen, also Annika Acosta and Sydney Lotz. Fort Dodge Girls and Boys Cross Country has new leadership this year and head coach Austin Reed. The Dodgers have 30 runners out this year with 20 boys and 10 girls. The Dodger boys have 5 varsity runners back from last year, while the girls have 4. Coach Reed talked about how practice has been looking.
2: We had a pretty good summer. We had a lot of kids that were consistent throughout the summer. You know, in this sport, that's kind of when we make our hay. And so I'm really encouraged by that. And first couple weeks of practice have gone well. Kids have been getting after it in the workouts and training smart, improving, but not overdoing it too. So overall, I've been pretty pleased with how the first couple weeks have gone so far.
1: The Dodgers open their season on August 27th at the Southeast Valley Invitational in Gowrie. And I'm Joe Jaden with the Connoisseur Media Sports Update.
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0: course, is on for the green on the screen today. You're listening to the American Ag Network. Good morning. I'm Susan Littlefield. Many say it goes back to the crop tour, and considering disappointing in that second day of tour in Indiana and Nebraska for both corn and on the soybean side of it. Now, looking at the average yield sample in Indiana at 183.5 bushels to the acre, and Nebraska saying average there was 163.6. They were down 8.8%, while Indiana was down 5.3% from last year. Last week projected the Indiana crop to be yielding up 4.2% from last year. In Nebraska, the pod count was down 9.5% from last year, whereas USDA projected the crop down 12.3%. And looking, jumping back to that pod count, Indiana, it is down 4.2% from last year's. But the forecast still has some rain in it for the next week or so. This is the American Ag Network.
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0: September corn 7.5 higher, 470 3/4. December 495 3/4, up 7 3/4. September beans 1221, that's up 20 1/4. And November 1237 1/4, up 20 1/2. Soybean meal, September 316.80, up 380. Oil for September 70.38, up 69. Chicago wheat, September 680 1/4, up 15 3/4. Kansas City, September 760, up 16 1/4, while the Minneapolis, September 695, up 18. Live cattle, August 224.30, down 60. October 218.50, down 42. August feeders 337.82, down 140. In September, 330.80, down 255. October lean hogs 81.25, up 52. December 71.32, up 40. Class 3 milk for August drops a penny at 16.52. September 17.30, unchanged. 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

0: keeping the pace up there a little bit with Brooks and Dunn. That's what it's all about. Now you know. AM 540 KWMT. How about Alan Jackson and Drive?
1: It's painted red. The stripe was white. It was 18 feet and about a stern light. Second hand from a dealer in Atlanta.

0: She's just an old plywood load with a 75 Johnson electric choke.
1: 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Drive from Alan Jackson. True Country AM 540 KWMT. Paul Jackson here. And we are going center stage with Ben Ehlers tomorrow evening at the Decker Auditorium, Iowa Central Campus of Fort Dodge. 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Ben has been on a couple of HBO things. He has appeared on Netflix and Broadway, too, and he'll answer questions and talk about his career at this event. All proceeds going to the Fort Dodge Fine Arts. An evening with Ben Ehlers tomorrow night, 7 to 8:30 at Decker Auditorium on the Iowa Central Campus. 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

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M-E-M-P-H-I-S, Memphis is the town I mean. Well, away down yonder in the lands of cotton,

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0: 3-pack of classic country music that time. Dwight Yoakam, Turn It On, Turn It Up. And before that, M-I-S-S-I-S-S-I-P-P-I, Red Foley. And Our Love Is on the Fault Line, Crystal Gayle. Stand by for Husband and Wife. You guessed it, Garth Brooks and Trisha Yearwood after the break on True Country AM 540.
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Here's a legend, Tammy Wynette.

0: you hear the legends of country music right here. True Country, AM 540 KWMT. George Morgan, you're the only good thing that's happened to me. Good to have you along. Paul Jackson with you. We'll stand down for a couple of minutes here and then come back with Willie Nelson. Nothing I can do about it now.
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Dolly Parton, True Country, AM 540 KWMT with Paul Jackson. You'll be glad that you found the Power Lunch Program. Farm Director Helena McNamee and the team from the American Ag Network have all the farm news, weather, and markets because they've been watching those things so you don't have to.

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1: He's giving them three more days. I'm Carmen Roberts, Fox News. President Trump announces a dramatic last-minute deal to delay 50% U.S. tariffs on Canada.
2: We had a very good conversation with the Prime Minister last night, and we've come to a deal with Canada. As you know, the 50% tariffs across the board were going on against Canada today.
1: Speaking to reporters outside the White House this morning, the president said the three-day delay will allow negotiators to finalize documents, but still no deal on reopening the Strait of Hormuz. Iran says that critical waterway is closed, but the president insists otherwise.
2: We have possession, complete control of the strait. I mean, outside of nuisance value, and there is nuisance value when they shoot a drone every once in a while.
1: Uncertainties over the strait are pushing crude oil prices higher. U.S. crude is up more than 2% at $86.91 a barrel. A big change in a possible retrial for teenager Carmelo Anthony, convicted of the fatal stabbing of another teen at a track meet in Texas. The presiding judge won't oversee a retrial.
3: Anthony, a now 19-year-old black man, was sentenced to 35 years in prison for stabbing to death 17-year-old Austin Metcalf, who was white, while the two quarreled at a high school track meet in a Dallas suburb last year. Anthony is now seeking a new trial, and his lawyers have now successfully petitioned courts to recuse the judge following complaints the judge made allegedly biased post-trial comments. Anthony's lawyers are expected to argue his constitutional rights to a public trial were impacted and jurors were given improper instructions. Evan Brown, Fox News.
1: Three states held primaries yesterday: Florida, Wyoming, and Alaska. No surprises in most of the races, except for Florida's U.S. Senate primary, where socialist Angie Nixon defeated moderate Alex Vindman. And Nixon will face Republican Ashley Moody in November. 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
1: Congo's Ebola outbreak is exploding as the virus spreads at an unprecedented rate.
7: There are more than 5,000 cases of Ebola in the Democratic Republic of the Congo, according to its Ministry of Health, which is seeing its number of recorded deaths close in on 2,400. This tops the 2018 outbreak in the country, which killed 2,299 people, and makes it the country's deadliest Ebola outbreak ever, driven by the Bundibugyo strain, which has no approved vaccine or treatment. The head of the World Health Organization says, at its current pace, the outbreak is on track to surpass the deadliest Ebola outbreak ever on record, which started over a decade ago and killed more than 11,000 people. Lillian Wu, Fox News.
1: The suspect accused of the fatal stabbing of a Virginia mother is believed to be an illegal immigrant from El Salvador.
8: The suspect arrested in Fairfax County, Virginia, for allegedly stabbing a mother to death near a popular jogging trail in Great Falls on Monday. A Salvadoran illegal alien who was caught and released at the border by the Biden administration. Fairfax County Police announcing the arrest this morning of 19-year-old Alexis Antonio Cedillos Campos in connection to the stabbing killing of Carmen Lisette Pooch, who local media reports was found dead next to her car near a popular trail. She was 42 years old and reportedly the mom of a young girl.
1: Fox's Bill Malusian in D.C. And the Milwaukee Brewers put on an absolute power display, crushing the Seattle Mariners 22-0 last night to match a modern-era record for the largest shutout in history, helped by this hit by Luis Lara.
9: Uh-oh. Is this number one? Lara deep to left. And it is number one in the big leagues for Luis That's Laura.
1: That call on Brewers TV as Laura slammed his first career home run. I'm Carmen Roberts. This is Fox News.
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11: It's time to take a look at those markets again. On the Chicago Board of Trade, September corn is up 6 3/4 at 470. December up 7 at 495. September soybeans up 20 1/2 at 1221 1/4. November up 19 3/4 at 1236 1/2. September wheat up 13 3/4 at 678 1/4. March up 14 1/2 at 713 1/2. On the mercantile, August live cattle down 70 at 224.20. October down 55 at 218.37. August feeders down 115 at 338.07. September down 227 at 331.07. October lean hogs up 70 at 81.42. December up 50 at 71.42. And now taking a look at the ag weather outlook for the Midwest. Overly wet conditions stretch from Iowa to Ohio, contrasting sharply with the drier areas in the north and far south. On Wednesday, a passing front could bring unwanted rain to the already saturated areas, particularly in Illinois and Indiana, before delivering more welcome precipitation to the south on Thursday. Shower activity will persist as a secondary system moves through Thursday through Saturday, with another system expected early to mid next week. While additional rainfall is undesirable for wetter locations, it may provide needed relief to drier regions. Temperatures are set to remain mild through next week and occasionally dip below normal. Closer to home in Fort Dodge, it is currently partly cloudy, lightly breezy, and 79 degrees. Keeping an eye on the ag news, markets, and weather so you don't have to. I'm Helena McNamee, broadcasting from the Iowa State Fair with KWMT.
12: Soybeans, the upside leader in a higher day across grains and oilseeds. You're listening to the American Ag Network. Jesse Allen with this market update. And joining us now for market analysis, Arlen Suderman, Chief Commodities Economist at Stone X. Arlen, grains and oilseeds, another positive day unfolding on Wednesday through midday. Soybeans, the upside leader. Wheat's showing some good strength. Corn up moderately as well. Let's start soybean-wise. I mean, what's driving this rally? Because it's been a couple of days here this week where we've had some really good strength. I know we faded it a bit Tuesday, but here we are again, up double digits on Wednesday's trade.
13: Yeah, certainly are, and that strength continues there. It really comes down to the crop tour refocusing on the supply side. The crop tour going across the Midwest. Day one, certainly disappointing. That was expected. Day two is expected to be better. It was better, but not as good as what many in the industry anticipated. And even day three now, they're finding some problems, particularly in northwestern Iowa. That really shouldn't have been a surprise. Western Lake focusing yesterday on some areas of eastern Nebraska and today on northwestern Iowa that really were dry pockets and saw some significant problems. There are some issues out there, but the market translating this is we're in a demand driven environment right now. We have to produce that 16 billion bushels. And if we can't produce it on the corn side, we can't produce it on the soybean side, that's even more dire because we've got China coming in acting like they're going to buy 25 million metric tons. And if they do, the market's going to have to ration those supplies because we won't have enough if we get a trend yield. And now the possibility of a subtrend yield for both corn and soybeans is there. And so we're seeing some fun buying in there to support it.
12: Real quick, livestock sector, when you look at cattle and hogs, mixed to lower there. Feeders showing some losses at midday. What are you watching in the proteins today?
13: Yeah, cattle just can't stand the success here recently, it seems. We had a big surge in choice cutout yesterday of $11.58, up almost $20 in the past five business days. That's the kind of demand we've been hoping and anticipating for. But with cattle on feed report coming out Friday and no signs of real strength in the cash market yet this week, we lost our momentum and now starting to slip back into the red again.
14: All right. Once again, Arlen Suderman with Stone X. Crude oil up $1.81 a barrel, 86.75. The Dow Jones at midday up 216 points, 53,619. The dollar index down 76 points, 98.79. 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I'm Jesse Allen.
11: I'm Helena McNamee, and it's time for your Connoisseur Media Ag Update. Iowa Secretary of Agriculture Mike Naig announced on Tuesday a major expansion of the Cattle and Conservation Working Lands Program to the Greater Des Moines watershed, a targeted initiative to help scale up the use of conservation practices upstream to improve water quality downstream. The Iowa Department of Agriculture is hoping this initiative will help cattle producers move towards growing their herds at a time when the national cattle herd is at a 75-year low.
15: So what we are announcing today is additional funding, additional access to cost share, and I'm getting asked about this all over the place, by the way, this cattle and conservation program. When I'm on all parts of the state, people saying what's going on, they know about it, they're hearing about it through cattle beef channels. And what we're allocating is $1.5 million over the next 5 years to expand this program into the entire Greater Des Moines watershed, which, again, is 22 counties upstream from central Iowa.
11: Secretary Naig says that this initiative has already proved to be beneficial to Iowa producers since first established a decade ago.
15: What started as a pilot project back in 2016, back in Taylor County, and then expanded into Page County, and then expanded again in 2023 to

0: include a total of 8 counties, including Adams, Carroll, Cherokee, Guthrie, Ida, and Woodbury, has impacted 1,100 cattle producers. It has converted 16,000 acres of what we would say is underperforming row crop acres and turned that into pasture land, hay ground. And the other piece that we're really excited about is the incorporation of cover crops into that. Nearly 200,000 acres of cover crops have been planted as a result of working through this Cattle and Conservation Working Lands program.
1: The cost share program supports cattle and other livestock producers in converting underperforming or highly erodible acres of row crops into pasture and hay ground. This will help in reducing soil erosion and improving water quality.
0: Water quality is certainly top of mind for Iowans, and certainly in central Iowa it is true. Clean water is non-negotiable. Every single Iowan deserves access to clean, safe drinking water, and that is why we have pursued a farm-to-faucet approach to this, meaning we should work upstream in the watershed to prevent pollutants from ever getting into streams, but we also need to recognize that there is a need to invest in the infrastructure to remove and treat water as well, and that's not just in big cities, that's in small communities as well, wastewater, stormwater, drinking water, all of it. And that is exactly what we did this past legislative session, bipartisan support for the farm-to-faucet legislative package. And what we're announcing today is an extension, an expansion of our efforts in the greater Des Moines watershed as a direct result of that farm-to-faucet package that was passed this year.
1: There is also hope that this program will directly benefit in the growth of the national cattle herd, starting right here in Iowa.
0: U.S. consumers are expected to consume 29 billion pounds of beef in 2026. So demand is up, and yet we have one of the smallest herds, beef herds in the country since the 1950s. And so there's clearly demand signals being sent and an opportunity. And we do think that Iowa can play a role, and other states, but we think Iowa can play a significant role in increasing that U.S. beef herd. There's a tremendous opportunity to grow.
1: To receive the incentives, there are a few requirements that producers must commit to first.
0: The incentives are just a couple of them here, $290 per acre for hay or $1,000 an acre incentive to convert to pasture, and each of those requires a five-year commitment of keeping that land in that practice.
1: Secretary Naik says this program could be a big win for cattle producers involved.
0: And we love to put those wins together in a way that keeps working lands working. The highest and best use of an acre of farm ground in the state of Iowa can be in grass raising cattle. And this is exactly what that program does. The incentives are just a couple of them here, $290 per acre for hay or $1,000 an acre incentive to convert to pasture. And each of those requires a five-year commitment of keeping that land in that practice.
1: Secretary Naik said that he hopes that this program can serve as a model for future federal agricultural policy.
0: We also think that while we are we're piloting something here and expanding it here, we also think that this can serve as a model, perhaps, when it comes to policy for future farm bills. CRP gets talked a lot about, and it can be an effective program, but we think there's a way to better target CRP and to make it a working lands program so you get the environmental outcomes that you're looking for, but we also get that opportunity to expand livestock in the state of Iowa. So we also, while we think about doing these things and impacting acres right here and farms right here in Iowa, we are also thinking about ways that we can leverage our experience here to try to see some change at the national level when it comes to policy. And again, I appreciate the Cattlemen's Association for the work that you're doing with our delegation to do just that. So,
1: to learn more about this program, you can visit your local USDA service center or visit costshare.iowaagriculture.gov. With this Connoisseur Media Ag Update, I'm Helena McNamee.
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4: The rules for 2026 give pass-through entities, including S corporations, some additional opportunities when it comes to payment limits. If multiple owners are actively engaged in farming and meet the USDA requirements, the operation may be able to qualify for additional payment limits. At first glance, switching from a C corporation to an S corporation might look like an easy way to increase government payments. But doing so can have significant tax consequences. You have to look at the corporation's accumulated earnings, appreciated assets, shareholder basis, debt compensation arrangements, and importantly, whether the corporation even qualifies to make an S election. Also, having additional shareholders doesn't automatically mean you get additional payment limits. The shareholders have to satisfy USDA's actively engaged requirements. So don't change your business structure just because somebody tells you it will produce more farm program payments. Run the numbers. Compare the potential additional farm payments against the tax cost and long-term consequences of changing your corporate structure. Sometimes the right answer will be to make the switch. But sometimes the tax tail can wag the farm program dog. And that's a decision you want to get right before you make the election. This has been the Agricultural Law and Tax Report. I'm Roger McCohen.
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2: I'm Jerry Willis, and this is the Fox Business Report.
3: The Dow has been rising after the U.S. Department of the Treasury announced it will increase the amount of long-term bonds it's buying back. Investors have been focused on higher interest rates this week after the 30-year Treasury yield topped 5.3% yesterday, the highest level in nearly 20 years. Interest rates on long-term Treasuries influence the mortgage market. Target reported an upbeat quarter with the best sales in years after it lowered prices and made store updates, and Target is raising expectations for the year. Lowe's sales improved on demand from professionals and online shopping, though CEO Marvin Ellison says spending is still cautious on big projects. And Amazon promises its drone delivery will be serving nearly 500 cities and towns by the end of this year. That's your Fox Business Report. I'm Jenny Coselda. 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
6: 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What are considered general agricultural practices in the new America came with the arrival of early European colonists. But Native Americans before them certainly had primitive agricultural practices that were not universal across various tribes. Most tribes were nomadic, moving with the seasons, moving where the food supply went. In fact, archaeologists suggest that American agriculture can be traced back to around 2000 BC, when Inca or Aztec tribes found fertile valleys in what is now Arizona and New Mexico. Today's American Agriculture History Minute. I'm Mark Oppold.
7: 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I'm your host, Jesse Allen. Some exciting news announced a few weeks ago. Bayer entering a licensing agreement with RAGT to help advance hybrid wheat innovation. Let's talk about this new agreement. Joining us now, Dr. Francis Beecher with Bayer. And Dr. Beecher, thanks so much for the time and joining us on the show.
8: Thank you so much. It is great to be here. And I want to say I'm really excited to share with your audience some of the details of this partnership. So by background, I'm a traditional breeder, and my passion is wheat. I mean, this is a crop that has a huge global impact. I think about, you know, pizza, pasta, naan. This is a core food for everything that we eat. And yet, we really suffer from yield stagnation and challenges with pests and changing environments. Hybrid wheat is bringing this opportunity to level up the performance of wheat and bring additional value to growers. And when I look globally, we've chosen to license from RGT because they are a leader in wheat in Europe. And access to those elite European genetics is going to allow us to strengthen our global portfolio and bring additional value both to Europe and to farmers in the United States.
7: Well, you alluded to it there, this agreement with RAGT. Let's talk about that specifically and bring in some of those key genetics here to try and advance hybrid wheat in the U.S. I mean, talk about why this partnership makes sense.
8: Yeah, so with this licensing agreement, Bayer is strengthening the genetic foundation.

0: I'd say for me, the core goal for growers is enhanced productivity of the crop and improve sustainability and yield. I mean, this is a crop that I've worked in for many years, and we know how challenging it has been to increase yield and how vulnerable wheat can be to environmental variability. Hybrid brings the opportunity to both improve the overall performance of the crop and what we think of in breeding as genetic gain, seeing that gain improve year over year. It also brings potentially better stability of the wheat itself through hybrid technology.
1: You know, I think about this. We've spent years, of course, you know, developing and, you know, using hybrid corn. You know, and that's been such a big key here in the U.S., and we've improved our yields and we've expanded our acreage and this and that. Talk about this from a wheat perspective, because from what I understand, hybrid wheat here in the United States is very much, it's an untapped area for agriculture, isn't it?
0: It is, and I think you raised up a great question. We look at corn, but also other crops like canola or rye. These crops are now completely hybrid, and that's because of the strength that hybrids bring. And so it's fair to ask, why not wheat? And to your point, the challenge has been that wheat is difficult to hybridize. And I alluded to it earlier, the complex genetics of wheat is one major factor. The other one is the biology of wheat itself. And so because of those factors, hybrid technology has not been brought to wheat. And I like your point. That creates a real opportunity. By bringing hybrid technology to wheat, we can increase performance and bring true value to growers. And that's what we're working to do with our new breeding program.
1: We're talking with Dr. Francis Beecher from Bayer about hybrid wheat, their new licensing agreement that they have announced. And, you know, there's another angle to this as well that we can touch on a bit. And we've even seen it here this growing season, for instance. Kansas wheat crop yields not looking that great, a lot of drought impact, a lot of weather challenges, and I know that's an ongoing and growing issue here in the United States when it comes to wheat production, is effects from drought and drought tolerance of wheat, or it's, you know, disease pressures and things of that nature, pest pressures, you name it. So, I mean, you know, looking at developing new hybrids here and obviously trying to find maybe some, you know, drought-tolerant varieties, things of that nature. I mean, there's a lot on the table here, I feel like, that can help us with some of the challenges we have right now and continue to develop here in the United States.
0: One of the exciting things about hybrids is it lets you bring together two parents to make the hybrid. And in this case, each parent, you combine the strengths of both of those parents in the hybrid, and the hybrid shows enhanced performance that we call hybrid vigor. When I think about environmental instability, you know, drought or heat, what we see across crops is that hybrids have better tolerance to this type of stress. And we're seeing some hints of that in our early trials of hybrids. And one of our goals in the breeding program will be to develop hybrids that provide consistent yield stability to help farmers better weather some of that unpredictability.
1: Well, we've talked about this excitement and the partnership. Details as far as timelines, we should probably touch on that a little bit here as well. It sounds like by the early 2030s, so maybe a couple of years here to get the development rolling before we see some commercialization of hybrid wheat. Talk about some of the timelines here for us.
0: Absolutely. So we're targeting commercial launch in the early 2030s, and that's in both Europe and North America. And I want to emphasize, Bayer sees hybrid wheat as an important long-term investment for the company. And our goal will be to follow up that initial launch with the additional classes of products year over year to bring improved options to the market.
1: Anything final you would add or reiterate for folks as they're keeping an eye on the development here of hybrid wheat and this partnership that Bayer has taken on here? Anything else you would add for folks today?
0: I think the key for me is just that hybrid wheat, ultimately, it's about helping farmers achieve greater productivity and yield stability on the farm. And for us as a company, it means bringing some of the top technology from corn into wheat and really using it to bring the next level of performance for our wheat products.
1: Well, we appreciate the insight with that, Dr. Francis Beecher with Bayer. Thanks for joining us and telling us more about the new hybrid wheat licensing.

0: but we appreciate the time.
1: Thank you.
0: And with that, we're out of time on this episode of American Ag Today. Thanks for joining us as always. I'm your host, Jesse Allen, wishing you a great rest of your day.
1: Thanks.
0: Understanding today's grain market moves. You're listening to the American Ag Network. Of Jesse Allen with News of Agriculture. Well, commodity markets have been on a volatile ride, and it's not just supply and demand moving prices. North Dakota State University agricultural economist Frayne Olson says money flowing between energy stock and commodity markets is also playing a role. He explains how those market moves could eventually show up in local cash grain basis levels.
2: We see a fairly strong correlation or relationship between what's happening in the energy markets and what's happening in the grain markets, because we use a lot of our grain in the energy markets. So obviously from gasoline prices and ethanol prices and the connection then into corn prices. We get some of the same thing going on with the soybean oil complex, because well over 50% of our soybean oil is now used for either biodiesel or renewable diesel. However, I can't explain all of that volatility just because of this fundamental connection. A lot of it has to, in my view, has to do with the investment community.
0: That investment community can move money quickly when conditions change in the stock market.
2: But if I start to see, because of whatever is going on in the war or whatever is happening with the general economy, all of a sudden stock prices start to drop. Well, if I see stock prices dropping, I'm going to try and sell off some of those and then reinvest or rebalance my portfolio. Typically, when we see stocks and start to drop, we start to see an increase in the energy complex.
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0: Continue our story. When investors buy into broad commodity indexes, that money doesn't necessarily stay in energy. It could spill into grain markets too, but those swings don't automatically translate into an equal move in a local cash basis. Olson says basis serves a different purpose.
2: It's not like we get a one-for-one movement. Just because the futures prices go up doesn't mean that the basis will automatically adjust. Local basis levels typically don't adjust. They let the futures market do kind of the day-to-day fine-tuning. And then the local basis levels are really trying to kind of regulate the flow of grain. So it's not until prices get high enough that all of a sudden you see a bunch of farmers selling that the basis levels may start to widen out. On the flip side, if prices drop dramatically, and let's say that I'm an ethanol processor or an oilseed crusher, that all of a sudden chokes off some of those farmer sales, that I have to start increasing my basis to be able to get those local supplies back through the chain. So yes, basis does adjust, but it's not that real sensitive day-to-day movement thing. It really doesn't adjust. It's more sticky.
0: That's Frayne Olson with NDSU. This is the American Ag Network. I'm Jesse Allen.
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A final Power Lunch Ag Report from the

0: Chinese purchases, but not from the U.S. You're listening to the American Ag Network. Good afternoon. I'm Susan Littlefield. So Chinese buyers purchased another 12 vessels, estimated at 28.3 million bushels of Brazilian grain sorghum. This recently reflected their intensifying diversification away from the U.S. market. China first approved Brazilian sorghum purchases in September of last year while making their first test purchase in January of this year. The U.S. is the world's largest grain sorghum producer, but it is heavily dependent on the Chinese business to offload surplus supplies. Losing that business would push a larger share of the crop into the feed and ethanol markets, and that could offset corn demand. Arlen Suderman over at StoneX says the next question is, will grain sorghum be on the table along with corn, wheat, beef, etc. when the two presidents meet next month? We'll come back to take a look at where those numbers are sitting after this on the American Ag Network. I'm a farmer, I'm a wife, and a mom, and I carry a lot. Some days the weight of it all feels heavier than that full feed truck sitting in the yard. I used to think I had to tough it out all alone, but I've actually learned asking for help doesn't make me weak. It actually makes me stronger. So if you're struggling, talk to someone, a friend, a counselor, absolutely anybody. You don't have to go through it alone. This message is being brought to you by all of us at Farm and Ranch Media, because your mental health matters too.
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0: September corn is up 6 1/4, 469 1/2. December, 494 1/2, up 6 1/2. September beans, 1219 3/4, up 19. November, 1235, up 18 1/4.

0: Quarter soybean meal September 317.10 up 410. Oil September 69.89 up 20. Chicago wheat September 676¾ up 12¼. Kansas City September 759 up 15¼. Minneapolis September 690, that's up 14¼. August live cattle 223.80 down 110. October down 117, 217.75. August feeders 337.67 down 155. September 330.47 down 287. October lean hogs 81.45 up 72. December 71.37 up 45. Class 3 milk August down 3, 16.50. September 17.16 down 14. 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

Okay, so it is a great song, All for the Love of Sunshine, but to me, it's kind of out of character for Hank Jr., and that's the Mike Curb congregation in the background, if you remember them from many, many years ago. And Mike Curb was even in on writing that number one country hit for Hank Williams Jr. True Country, AM 540 KWMT. Paul Jackson with you on a Wednesday afternoon, and bringing on Eddie Rabbit.

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1: Police say the killer is here illegally. I'm Carmen Roberts, Fox News. Police in Fairfax County, Virginia, arrested a 19-year-old man this morning, said to be an illegal immigrant from El Salvador, for the killing of a Ruston woman.
2: Alexis Campos is under arrest. He is being interviewed right now by Fairfax County homicide detectives, and he is offering a full confession for what transpired.
1: Police Chief Kevin Davis told reporters a short time ago that Campos knew the victim, 42-year-old Carmen Lizette Pooch.
2: I will share that there was an intimate relationship that existed between our killer and our victim.
1: Adding the Pooch was found stabbed to death Monday next to her car in a parking lot near a Great Falls hiking trail. Federal sources tell Fox News that in 2024, Campos was captured but later released at the border in El Paso, Texas. President Trump picks White House health advisor Dr. Heidi Overton to lead the FDA. The Trump ally now faces the challenge of balancing the president's priorities with competing pressures inside his administration. Meantime, the president tells reporters if Iran wants to end the war, it just has to comply with White House demands.
3: Look, it's very simple. They have to get rid of completely. They have to get rid of no nuclear weapons. Iran cannot have a nuclear weapon. You know why? Because they use it. And we're not going to let them use it.
1: And in a continuing back and forth, Iran says it won't give in and that the U.S. must meet its demands. Americans have only elected 3 black governors in history, but this year, 8 black candidates are on the ballot, including Florida Republican Congressman Byron Donalds, who tells Fox News.
4: As a Republican Party, we have set the standard here in Florida. Ron DeSantis has done a great job as governor, and it's about keeping the wins that he's brought to our state.
1: Donalds will take on Democrat David Jolly in November. 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
1: Federal marshals released video showing the sights and sounds of a deck collapse in Missouri that injured cops and agents.
9: It happened in late July as local police and federal marshals were at the Missouri home of a registered sex offender when the deck they were on collapsed.
10: Yeah, I'm good.
9: Many of them suffered injuries, including broken bones, but they are expected to recover. Another recording, not on the deck, showed nearby agents responding quickly. The Marshals Service released the images and audio. Law enforcement was serving a warrant to the sex offender who had not complied with release terms. Gernal Scott, Fox News.
1: The number of people confirmed dead in the collapse of an African gold mine tops 100. Officials in the Central African Republic say that several others are critically injured and more are trapped or missing. North Korea says President Trump's decision to drastically scale back military exercises with South Korea doesn't change anything.
11: Kim Yo-jong, the powerful sister of North Korean leader Kim Jong-un, denied that there had been any communications between Trump and Kim, while also saying relations between the two are, quote, great. Today, Trump reiterated that.
3: I know Kim Jong-un very well, and he's going to be fine. As long as we have a smart president, he's going to be fine.
11: Trump also scaled back the readiness drills in 2018 after his first summit with Kim. Tanya J. Powers, Fox News.
1: Kim Yo-jong said last night it's not even worth commenting on Trump's war games decision and that she has no interest in the matter. And stocks are rising. The Dow's up 150 points at this hour. The NASDAQ gaining 77. I'm Carmen Roberts, and this is Fox News.
8: It's time to take a look at those markets again. Over on the Chicago Board of Trade, September corn is up 7.5 at 470 3/4. December up 7 3/4 at 495 3/4. March up 7 1/4 at 511 1/4. September soybeans are up 19.5 at 1220 1/4. November up 18.5 at 1235 1/4. January up 18 at 1249 1/2. September wheat is up 11 3/4 at 672 1/4. March up 12.5 at 711 1/2. Over on the mercantile, August live cattle is down 140 at 223.50. October down 155 at 217.40. August feeders are down 240 at 336.82. September down 412 at 329.22. October lean hogs are up 77 at 81.50. December is up 42 at 71.35. And now taking a look over at the ag weather outlook for the Midwest. Overly wet conditions stretch from Iowa to Ohio, contrasting sharply with the drier areas in the north and far south. On Wednesday, a passing front could bring unwanted rain to already saturated areas, particularly in Illinois and Indiana, before delivering more welcome precipitation to the south on Thursday. Temperatures are set to remain mild throughout the next week, occasionally dipping below normal. Closer to home in Fort Dodge, it is currently sunny, lightly breezy, and 80 degrees. Keeping an eye on the ag news, markets, and weather so you don't have to from here at the Iowa State Fair. I'm Helena McNamee, KWMT.
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Yeah, I'm a sucker. I'll always come back. KT Osland, True Country, AM 540, KWMT, Paul Jackson with you, and Reba McEntire. Ag News is coming up next.

0: for fertilizer prices to stay elevated into 2028. You're listening to the American Ag Network. I'm Susan Littlefield with the News of Agriculture. So a new report from CoBank says that fertilizer prices are likely to stay elevated. Jackie Fanka is a lead economist for farm supply and biofuels at CoBank and talks about what they found.
1: Everyone is feeling those tight margins, and fertilizer is a big chunk of that. You know, I guess in some ways good news from the sense that what we're seeing looking ahead to 2027 and 2028 is higher, but maybe not as higher as we once feared. Coming into the spring and curious on really what kind of impact we would see, how long the war would last. Prices shot up really fast, and we've actually seen some of those price categories come down. Urea, for example, is actually lower than what it was pre-war, but we still see these prices elevated.
0: And there's no question farmers have to work more closely with retailers to plan their purchases during the next couple of growing seasons.
1: Without a doubt, higher prices are ahead. Producers are going to have to, again, look at where their cost of production is and making sure that they can pencil out these higher levels. We saw really fast fills this summer. You know, summer fill is when a lot of times retailers will work with the producers to price out some of the 2027 needs. We saw that very brisk this summer. So a lot of things moving. We're watching a lot of different moving pieces in the whole picture of the fertilizer situation.
0: Now knowing the total cost of production will be more vital than ever in the next 2 years.
1: I was in front of some growers last week, and one message I always try to communicate with growers, and I know all my ag retailer friends, my co-op, agronomists all over, know your cost of production. From a farmer standpoint, there are very few things as powerful as knowing your cost of production.
0: Back with more on fertilizer costs after this on the American Ag Network.
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0: We continue hearing from Jackie Fanka. She's a lead economist for farm supply and biofuels at CoBank, as she says that it's important to get a handle on soil sampling and know what you need to add to the soil.
1: You can do a little bit of mining of those soils, but the question is how long? And actually, I saw a report out just last week after I'd published my report of Mosaic officials saying that they could maybe see some revenge buying in the fertilizer segment, kind of like what happened after COVID, where you didn't do anything, and then all of a sudden, oh gosh, we got to go out and do this. And so do we have that similar situation where we've had 2, 3, maybe 4 years of mining the soil, and all of a sudden growers realize we took a hit on the yield? And with fertilizer, it's one of those things, if you reduce your applications, you may save a couple dollars on the front end, but you may lose a lot more on the end of that because your yields are lower. And that's part of what we're going to have to watch and see, too.
0: That's a look to the news on fertilizer. This is the American Ag Network.

0: You hear the legends of country music right here on True Country AM 540 KWMT. I'm not totally up on all this stuff, but the strumming that's going on in the background almost sounds like it could be a ukulele. That is a tremendous version of that song that's been recorded by so many people. Don Gibson. Hey, the fight against cancer for Orlando, the fundraiser is going to be happening this Saturday, August 22nd at Oak Ridge Golf Course in Goldfield. They're having a four-person golf tournament. You can sign up at 2. There will also be a kids zone from 3 to 7, inflatables, popcorn, cotton candy, snow cones, etc. And a silent auction will follow, a free will donation pulled pork meal at 5. It sounds like a great event for Orlando, who is a 13-year-old diagnosed with a rare bone cancer that will require treatments in Iowa City. And the proceeds, of course, go to all the expenses. That's this Saturday with the four-person golf tournament. Sign up starting at 2 at the Oak Ridge Golf Course in Goldfield.
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7: Still a little bit of nervousness amongst the cattle market. You're listening to the American Ag Network. Good afternoon. I'm Susan Littlefield. We've seen some mostly lower numbers as traders reluctant to believe enough fundamental support is going to develop this week to help move the contracts much higher. No cash cattle trade has developed yet in the Fed cash cattle market, but the packers are beginning to offer bids. Those bids of 225 live and 355 dress are currently being offered in Nebraska and Iowa. And bids of 225 live are on the table for Texas as well. Box beef prices are mixed, choice up 413, and selects are down 150. Looking at the feeder cattle contracts trading lower today, as well as the market just not only desires a trade to align with the live cattle contracts, but also not seeing some support in the countryside. Following the dive lower of Tuesday, the lean hog contracts have found some technical support on the trading day. Pork cutout values, though, down 76 cents. This is the American Ag Network.
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0: legendary artist Charlie Pride, An Amazing Love. And before that, Ronnie McDowell and Older Women, True Country, AM 540, KWMT. Some ag news is coming up for you next because Helena McNamee and the team at the American Ag Network are watching those things so you don't have to. Lawn mowing season.
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6: Still a little bit of nervousness amongst the cattle market. You're listening to the American Ag Network. Good afternoon. I'm Susan Littlefield. We've seen some mostly lower numbers as traders reluctant to believe enough fundamental support is going to develop this week to help move the contracts much higher. No cash cattle trade has developed yet in the Fed cash cattle market, but the packers are beginning to offer bids. Those bids of 225 live and 355 dress are currently being offered in Nebraska and Iowa. And bids of 225 live are on the table for Texas as well. Box beef prices are mixed, choice up 413, and selects are down 150. Looking at the feeder cattle contracts trading lower today, as well as the market just not only desires a trade to align with the live cattle contracts, but also not seeing some support in the countryside. Following the dive lower of Tuesday, the lean hog contracts have found some technical support on the trading day. Pork cutout values, though, down 76 cents. This is the American Ag Network.
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3: September corn is up 6 1/4, 469 1/2. December 494 1/2, up 6 1/2. September beans 12.19 3/4, up 19. November 12.35, up 18 1/4. Soybean meal September 317.10, up 4.10. Oil September 69.89, up 20. Chicago wheat September 676 3/4, up 12 1/4. Kansas City September 759, up 15 1/4. As Minneapolis September 690, that's up 14 1/4. August live cattle 223.80, down 110. October down 117, 217.75. August feeders 337.67, down 155. September 330.47, down 287. October lean hogs 81.45, up 72. December 71.37, up 45. Class 3 milk August down 3, 16.50. September 17.16, down 14. This is the American Ag Network.
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0: Jody Messina, Stand Beside Me. And before that, Sioux City Sue with Zeke Manners. You'll hear more of that kind of music next as your Country Music Hall of Fame DJ, Dale Eicher, takes you from 2 until 7 p.m. You all have a great afternoon and evening. I'll see you tomorrow morning at 10.
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1: Americans die in a helicopter crash. I'm Carmen Roberts, Fox News. Tragedy in Kenya, Africa. A helicopter crash this morning in a remote part of the country, killing all seven on board. U.S. State Department says five of them were Americans. If he gets a new trial, he'll get a new judge. Attorneys for convicted teenage killer Carmelo Anthony are pushing for a new trial.
2: Tomorrow, they're going to make their case for that. But today was about which judge will be hearing that appeal. The group of civil rights criminal defense and appellate attorneys now working pro bono for Anthony argued that Judge John Roach, who oversaw the original trial, cannot be trusted to hear their appeal impartially based on comments he made after the trial about how fairly he felt it was conducted. Carmelo Anthony's supporters celebrated outside the courthouse after the judge's ruling that a new judge will hear the appeal tomorrow.
1: Fox's Garrett Tunney. A jury convicted Anthony in the stabbing death of high school student Austin Metcalf. It's a trade turnaround. President Trump celebrating what he calls a breakthrough with Canada, saying that the two countries have reached a deal to delay 50% tariffs on Canadian imports that were set to take effect today. Fox's Ed Lawrence has more from the White House.
3: Negotiations are still going on today, according to a source familiar with them. Now, the president hinting to the fact that in a bigger agreement, the Keystone XL pipeline could be revived in that agreement. Now, pipeline business leaders here in the U.S. would like to see that pipeline almost more than the Canadian side, but it would mean a lot of money for the growing Canadian oil industry.
1: The United Arab Emirates is suspending all trade with Iran after a renewed Iranian missile fire. The move further isolates Iran, already under U.S. sanctions and a blockade. The UAE issued that nationwide shelter warnings last night. It's first in weeks. 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
1: Among several primaries in three states yesterday, voters in Florida made their choices for candidates to run for governor in November.
7: I reject socialism. I'm a capitalist. We'll see how Florida's voters sort that out.
1: As David Jolly, who used to be a Republican in Congress, but switched parties and won the Democratic primary, GOP Congressman Byron Donalds won his party's nomination, says he wants to...
8: making Florida accountable, achievable, and most of all, affordable.
1: Bitcoin and other cryptocurrency prices are rising slightly today ahead of a big meeting at the White House, where Fox's Alexandria Hoff tells us.
9: Crypto executives, they've been waiting for some regulatory help from Congress to help with their legal standing and kind of define that better. Well, that has stalled. Today, they're going to get the chance to speak with federal regulators face to face. We have the commissioners, the chairman of the Securities and Exchange Commission, the Commodity Futures Trading Commission. They're going to be in attendance today, along with the CEOs of Coinbase, Blockchain Association, and Robinhood, just to name a few. On today's meeting, the White House tells Fox the president will host an event with tech leaders to strengthen America's innovative and technological dominance. Prediction market companies will not be part of the event.
1: We're learning more about the death of actor and singer Hayden Panettiere. Fox's Todd Pyron has details.
10: A newly released police report shows her on and off again boyfriend Brian Hickerson and his brother were at the Greenville, South Carolina Airbnb where the 36-year-old died over the weekend. Narcan was also reportedly found on scene. Police say Hickerson showed officers a bag of medication the actress was on, which appeared to include nine different drugs. Police also described Hickerson as not being upset as EMS workers fought to save her life after she had gone into cardiac arrest, also noting that he had only shown emotion once she was pronounced dead.
1: I'm Carmen Roberts, and this is Fox News.
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13: It's time to take a look at the closing markets for August 19th. Row crop futures enjoyed another bullish session Wednesday, with soybeans leading the way and up over 20 cents for the second time in three sessions this week, while closing in on 2026 highs once again. Wheat futures rapidly recovered from Tuesday's brief profit-taking dip, with Black Sea exports through the first quarter of the 2026 crop year forecast to be multi-year lows. Corn followed suit, spurred by disappointing yield reports in areas during this week's Pro Farmer Crop Tour and the general feeling USDA will eventually cut their corn and soybean yields again in upcoming updates. In macroeconomic news, the U.S. Treasury announced Wednesday it will considerably ramp up long-term bond buybacks, sending yields lower. This in turn pressured the U.S. dollar index at midweek, with both factors likely bullish drivers to the commodity rally as well. Over on the Chicago Board of Trade, September corn closed up 9 3/4 at 473, December up 10 at 498, March up 9 3/4 at 513 3/4. September soybeans up 21 1/2 at 1222 1/4, November up 20 1/2 at 1237 1/4, January up 19 3/4 at 1251 1/4. September wheat up 15 3/4 at 680 1/4. March up 15 3/4 at 714 3/4. Now over on the livestock side of things, the live cattle contracts spent the day trading and ultimately closing lower, as traders are reluctant to believe enough fundamental support is going to develop this week to help move the contracts much higher. August live cattle closed down 147 at 223.42, October down 170 at 217.22, December down 205 at 217.15. The feeder cattle contracts once again followed in the footsteps of the live cattle, as support in the countryside has been softer in recent weeks. August feeder cattle closed down 237 at 336.85, September down 422 at 329.12. Following Tuesday's dive lower, the lean hog contracts have found some technical support in Wednesday's market. October lean hogs closed up 77 at 81.50, December up 50 at 71.42, February up 25 at 74.25. Again, this was a look at the closing markets for August 19th. And as always, keeping an eye on the ag news, markets, and weather so you don't have to. Broadcasting here from the Iowa State Fair, I'm Helena McNamee, KWMT.

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1: A stronger day in the grains and the oil seeds. Listening to the American Ag Network. Good afternoon. I'm Susan Littlefield. In part, they talk about disappointing yield estimates in the crop tour. Nebraska pegged at 163.61, the lowest since 2022 and well below both last year and the three-year average. Indiana came in at 183.54, also trailing last year and the three-year average. Historically, tour numbers have tended to land below USDA eventual final yield estimates. President Trump says U.S. and Canada reached the agreement late last night on trade, thus spending his planned 50% tariff for 3 days while details get finalized. President Trump said U.S. goods will face no tariffs going into Canada and that tariffs will be non-existent for U.S. farmers. Beans finished right near the high of the day. Soybean pod counts were a disappointment again on day two. Nebraska came in at 1,219.62, and that is down from both last year and the three-year average. Indiana at 1,318.64, well below both last year and the three-year average. Sino Grain auctioned off 308,000 metric tons of imported beans in storage, about 85% about what was offered. Well, we saw recovery of the losses of yesterday. Logistics issue continue to plague the world market as water levels in the Rhine River are still near record lows despite rising slightly overnight. Analysts say it could still take several weeks to return to normal depths for this time of the year. As our cattle started the day higher, but they quickly fell, the USDA screwworm dashboard shows a current total reported cases at 46, with just four marked as active. And the hogs rebounded. The cash hog index has now declined for 9 straight sessions with a CME lean hog index at 95.47 as of August 14th. That's the lowest since mid-July. 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
1: September corn 9 3/4 higher, 473. December 498, up 10. September soybeans 12.22 1/4, up 21.5. And November 12.37 1/4, up 20.5. Soybean meal September 318.90, 590 higher. Oil for September 69.86, up 17. Chicago wheat September 680 1/4, up 15 3/4. Kansas City September 762, up 18 1/4. While Minneapolis had the wheat at 694, up 17. August live cattle 223.42, down 147. October 217.22, down 170. August feeders 363.85, down 237. September 329.12, down 422. October lean hogs 81.50, up 77. December at 71.42, up 50. Class 3 milk August 16.50, down 3. This is the American Ag Network. Here's AM 540 KWMT weatherology forecast. Partly cloudy skies this afternoon with daytime highs approaching 80. Northeasterly winds around 5 miles per hour. Tonight, 58. Sunshine mixed with clouds at times. Tomorrow, daytime highs approaching 81. Ample sunshine expected Friday with daytime highs approaching 84. 81 Saturday. From the Weatherology Weather Center, I'm staff meteorologist Laura Lockley. Right now, 77.
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0: Hi, everyone. Good afternoon. Deal in with the music on the PM show, True Country, 540 KWMT. Dolly Parton right there, opening up the afternoon show here, the PM show, and coming up this hour, checking my playlist. Got a classic for you from Hank Williams. We'll also hear from Wade Hayes and one you might recall from Marie Osmond.
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Well, it doesn't get any more classic than that one right there. Hank Williams, Jambalaya, True Country, 540 KWMT. Well, here was a little crossover hit for Marie Osmond a few years back.

0: Day for Roses. Marie Osmond, True Country, KWMT. Check on my birthday list here on this Wednesday, August 19. And I've got a... Well, I've got this one right here for you right now. 1969, Beaumont, Texas, Clay Walker. Clay Walker celebrating a birthday today. Born on this date, 1966, Jacksonville, Texas, Leanne Womack. Leanne Womack, yeah, her daddy was a country DJ down there in Texas, Jacksonville, Texas. Born on this date, 1944, Lafayette, Louisiana, the Cajun lad, Eddie Raven. And born on this date, 1940, English singer, songwriter, and record producer. No, not Johnny Button, but Roger Cook. Roger Cook. He's written hit songs for several artists. He's been a very successful songwriter and a record producer. He became the first British songwriter to enter the Nashville Songwriters Hall of Fame. He wrote a hit, big hit for Crystal Gayle, and one for Don Williams and others. We are underway here with the PM Show, KWMT.
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1: Here's the AM 540 KWMT meteorology forecast. Partly cloudy skies this afternoon, with daytime highs approaching 80. Northeasterly winds around 5 miles per hour. Tonight, 58. Sunshine mixed with clouds at times. Tomorrow, daytime highs approaching 81. Ample sunshine expected Friday, with daytime highs approaching 84. 81 Saturday. From the Weatherology Weather Center, I'm staff meteorologist Laura Lockley. Right now, 77.
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0: old enough to know better, but still too young to care. Wade Hayes, Tim Dale, True Country, KWMT. One more birthday on my list here. Today, the birthday of Josie, right here in Fort Dodge. Josie, a longtime announcer and DJ here at KWMT. And a little story on that one. We were in Des Moines at the Iowa State Fair. We were backstage at the George Strait concert. Clay Walker was George's opening act that year. And Clay Walker mentioned that it was his birthday. And so Joe said, well, hey, it's my birthday too. How about that? So every time I see Clay's birthday, I know it's Joe's birthday. Happy birthday, Josie. And that was all at the George Strait concert at the Iowa State Fair a few years back.
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1: Trump's crypto play. I'm Carmen Roberts, Fox News. President Trump hosted cryptocurrency leaders at the White House today as his administration steps deeper into the debate about the digital currency. He told reporters,
2: "The radical left tried to crush these developments with crippling regulations, brutal restrictions, weaponization. They use weaponization, political weaponization, and constant targeting that drove innovation overseas, and they wanted to drive it out."
1: The Securities and Exchange Commission is moving ahead with new crypto rules after the Senate failed to advance legislation setting clearer rules for the industry.
2: "They can do business with confidence on American soil. They don't have to go to other countries to do their business."
1: Democrats have accused the president of making policy decisions to profit himself after a recent filing showed he made more than $1 billion from his crypto companies last year. Trump administration denies any conflicts of interest. A powerful house explosion rocked an Annapolis neighborhood today in Maryland, killing one person and leaving another injured, Fire Assistant Chief Larry Schultz.
3: "About an hour before the explosion, there was a vendor there to resupply the house with propane. We don't know that the two are related. That vendor came, supplied the house with its propane, and then left."
1: The explosion in Anne Arundel County left a large debris field, and five other homes have been evacuated out of precaution. NASA and a startup company call off the mission to save NASA's Swift Observatory, dooming the 20-year-old telescope to a fiery fall back to Earth later this year. A rescue spacecraft sent to boost Swift into a higher orbit developed control problems and could not complete the mission. And stocks are higher as Treasury yields fall back after the Treasury Department said it will buy back more of its long-term debt. The Dow is up 117 points, the NASDAQ gaining 17. 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
4: Jurors heard more testimony today in Massachusetts trial of Lindsay Clancy for killing her three children. Her psychologist, Dr. Paul Zeil, took the stand.
5: She had bipolar disorder with postpartum psychoses. In addition, she was unable to conform her behaviors to the rule of law, and she had no appreciation for the wrongfulness of her act.
6: Dr. Zeisel's the most important witness for the defense so far because, as you just heard, he reached the ultimate conclusion that this jury will have to make during deliberations at the end of this trial, which was whether Lindsay Clancy could conform her behavior to the standards of the law and whether she appreciated the wrongfulness of her actions at the time she committed the three murders.
4: Fox's Chandley Painter reporting. Thousands of cats and dogs in Texas animal shelters are at risk of being euthanized.
7: Moving shelter dogs and cats from Texas to other states has become crucial to saving stray animals. But because of the screwworm's appearance in the Lone Star State, adoptions for dogs and cats are on hold and shelters are getting packed. The screwworm can lay eggs that hatch into flesh-eating larvae in wounds on any mammal. The ASPCA says last year, Texas had more unadopted dogs transferred out of its shelters than any other state, nearly 89,000. About 53,000 cats were sent to other states, too. But all that's on hold as the majority of states have restricted the movements of pets from screwworm-infested areas. Jill Nato, Fox News.
4: Scottie Scheffler is not opposed to the return of LIV golf players who chased after Saudi money, but with some penalty. And Rory McIlroy added this at the BMW Championship.
8: I'd argue, have they brought value to LIV? You know, I think PGA Tour is in a really good spot.
4: I'm Carmen Roberts. This is Fox News.
9: It's time to take a look at the closing markets for August 19th. Row crop futures enjoyed another bullish session Wednesday, with soybeans leading the way and up over 20 cents for the second time in three sessions this week, while closing in on 2026 highs once again. Wheat futures rapidly recovered from Tuesday's brief profit-taking dip, with Black Sea exports through the first quarter of the 2026 crop year forecast to be multi-year lows. Corn followed suit, spurred by disappointing yield reports in areas during this week's Pro Farmer Crop Tour and the general feeling USDA will eventually cut their corn and soybean yields again in upcoming updates. In macroeconomic news, the U.S. Treasury announced Wednesday it will considerably ramp up long-term bond buybacks, sending yields lower. This in turn pressured the U.S. dollar index at midweek, with both factors likely bullish drivers to the commodity rally as well. Over on the Chicago Board of Trade, September corn closed up 9 3/4 at 4.73, December up 10 at 4.98, March up 9 3/4 at 5.13 3/4. September soybeans up 21.5 at 12.22 1/4, November up 20.5 at 12.37 1/4, January up 19 3/4 at 12.51 1/4. September wheat up 15 3/4 at 6.80 1/4. March up 15 3/4 at 7.14 3/4. Now over on the livestock side of things, the live cattle contracts spent the day trading and ultimately closing lower, as traders are reluctant to believe enough fundamental support is going to develop this week to help move the contracts much higher. August live cattle closed down 147 at 223.42. October down 170 at 217.22. December down 205 at 217.15. The feeder cattle contracts once again followed in the footsteps of the live cattle, as support in the countryside has been softer in recent weeks. August feeder cattle closed down 237 at 336.85. September down 422 at 329.12. Following Tuesday's dive lower, the lean hog contracts have found some technical support in Wednesday's market. October lean hogs closed up 77 at 81.50, December up 50 at 71.42, February up 25 at 74.25. Again, this was a look at the closing markets for August 19th, and as always, keeping an eye on the ag news, markets, and weather so you don't have to. Broadcasting here from the Iowa State Fair, I'm Helena McNamee, KWMT.
10: Here's AM 540 KWMT weatherology forecast. Partly cloudy skies this afternoon with daytime highs approaching 80. Northeasterly winds around 5 miles per hour. Tonight, 58. Sunshine mixed with clouds at times. Tomorrow, daytime highs approaching 81. Ample sunshine expected Friday with daytime highs approaching 84. 81 Saturday. From the Weatherology Weather Center, I'm staff meteorologist Laura Walker. Currently, 77.
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11: I could stay awake just to hear you breathing.

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Mark Chestnut for Country TWMT. Brought along by Billboard Chart Book today. Let's go back to the 50s. You've got a child of the 50s working here on the radio. It was in 1950, actually, at this time, summer of 1950. Hank Snow had the number one song on the Billboard charts, I'm Moving On. Not only was it number one this week, but it was number one for 21 weeks. One of the biggest hits of the 50s on the Billboard charts. Hank Snow, the singing ranger, True Country, KWMT. Let's move up to the 60s, well, and into the 70s. Into the 70s also. Buck Owens. Here's old Buck.

0: Always wanted his picture on the cover of the Music City News, Buck Owens and the Buckaroos. True Country, KWMT, another big day at the Iowa State Fair today, Wednesday, August 19. And some great music on the three stages today. Asleep at the Wheel is appearing. Also Colt Ford, that's today at the Iowa State Fair. And it's Solar Day, also Older Iowans Day. Maybe I should be there. I mean, I know I should be.
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There you have a Lone Star Band, Come Cry Unto Me, kind of the opposite of Vince Gill's song, Don't Come Cry Unto Me. So we got both versions on KWMT at one time or another. Right before that, we heard from Lee Greenwood, Taking My Morning Ride, or My Morning Walk, maybe, huh?

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1: 540 KWMT Weatherology Forecast. Partly cloudy skies this afternoon, with daytime highs approaching 80. Northeasterly winds around 5 miles per hour. Tonight, 58. Sunshine mixed with clouds at times. Tomorrow, daytime highs approaching 81. Ample sunshine expected Friday, with daytime highs approaching 84. 81 Saturday. From the Weatherology Weather Center, I'm staff meteorologist Laura Lockley. Currently, 77.
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0: Oh, she's got it all. Kenny Chesney, some early Kenny Chesney for you right there. True Country, KWMT, right before that. RVS, Ricky Van Shelton. Now this.
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9: Hello, darling. Happy birthday. I've decided not to give you a present this year. In fact, I think it's about time I took some things away. I'd like to take away the suspicion that I know clouds your world.

I'd like to take away some of your lonely moments by spending more of mine with you. And I'd like to take away some of those so-so kisses and replace them with ones that really say I love you. And I want to take away the doubt you sometimes have about my love by showing it more, much more than I've shown it lately. And then if someone should ask you what I got you for your birthday,

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We'll include darling on our birthday list today. Conway Twitty, True Country, KWMT, Forrester Sisters. I'd choose you again if I had it to do over again.

You've got a child of the 50s working the afternoon show here on KWMT Oldale. Little 50s music for you. Play that for the class of 56. Elvis, Love Me Tender. 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Let's bring on the tractors. Make room for the tractors. Here they come.

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1: Trump talks crypto. I'm Carmen Roberts, Fox News. President Trump is urging Congress to move forward in setting clearer rules for the cryptocurrency industry as legislation remains stalled in the Senate. He spoke to reporters today after hosting industry executives at the White House and touted some of his crypto moves, including...
2: I established the United States Strategic Bitcoin Reserve, making Bitcoin a permanent asset of the United States Treasury, which has turned out incredibly well. I also created the United States Digital Asset Stockpile to hold custody of all other digital assets, and that's exactly what it's done. It's been amazing.
1: Democrats accused the president of using his office to enrich himself after financial disclosures showed that he earned more than $1.4 billion from crypto adventures last year. The president spoke again earlier about Iran's statement that the Strait of Hormuz is closed.
2: We have possession, complete control of the strait. I mean, outside of nuisance value, and there is nuisance value when they shoot a drone every once in a while.
1: Uncertainties of the strait are pushing crude oil prices higher. U.S. crude is up about 1% at $85.77 a barrel. The Kennedy Center tells a federal court it won't attempt to restore President Trump's name to the building before at least September 8th as a legal battle continues over the controversial name change. Opponents accuse the Trump Aligned Board of defying a court order. A tragedy in Kenya, Africa. A safari helicopter crashed this morning in a remote portion of that country, killing all seven on board. U.S. State Department says five of them were Americans. Among those killed, an executive with Telemundo, the Spanish language network owned by NBC Universal, and the director of Ecuador's National Intelligence Service. 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
1: The suspect accused of stabbing a Virginia mother to death is believed to be an illegal immigrant from El Salvador.
7: The suspect arrested in Fairfax County, Virginia for allegedly stabbing a mother to death near a popular jogging trail in Great Falls on Monday, a Salvadoran illegal alien who was caught and released at the border by the Biden administration. Fairfax County police announcing the arrest this morning of 19-year-old Alexis Antonio Cedillos Campos in connection to the stabbing killing of Carmen Lisette Pooch, who local media reports was found dead next to her car near a popular trail. She was 42 years old and reportedly the mom of a young girl.
1: Fox's Bill Malusian reporting from D.C. Another shock for Democrats in Florida as socialist Angie Nixon upsets moderate Alec Vindman in the race for the U.S. Senate.
8: All across the state of Florida and this nation, people are demanding change. They are tired of the billionaire and corporations running this country.
1: Nixon now faces a long-shot battle against Republican U.S. Senator Ashley Moody. Also in Florida, GOP Congressman Byron Donalds won his party's nomination for governor and will take on the Democratic nominee, David Jolly, who used to be a Republican. Donald tells Fox News.
9: The people in our state are sick of New York. They're sick of Chicago. Mm. They don't want the crazy of California. And that's why the Angie Nixon, David Jolly ticket, that's going to be a disaster for Democrats.
1: But Jolly says he is not a socialist. In fact, he says he's a capitalist. Among other winners in the primaries in three states yesterday, Wyoming Republican Harriet Hageman and Democrat James Byrd will face off for November's seat for the U.S. Senate. And 3 years later, Sandra Bullock breaks her silence on her partner, Ryan Randall's traumatic death. And the Oscar winner said that she appeared on Smartless podcast and said she kept it a secret because that's what he wanted. He had ALS. This is Fox News.
10: It's time to take a look at the closing markets for August 19th. Row crop futures enjoyed another bullish session Wednesday, with soybeans leading the way and up over 20 cents for the second time in three sessions this week, while closing in on 2026 highs once again. Wheat futures rapidly recovered from Tuesday's brief profit-taking dip, with Black Sea exports through the first quarter of the 2026 crop year forecast to be multi-year lows. Corn followed suit, spurred by disappointing yield reports in areas during this week's pro-farmer crop tour and the general feeling USDA will eventually cut their corn and soybean yields again in upcoming updates. In macroeconomic news, the U.S. Treasury announced Wednesday it will considerably ramp up long-term bond buybacks, sending yields lower. This in turn pressured the U.S. dollar index at midweek, with both factors likely bullish drivers to the commodity rally as well. Over on the Chicago Board of Trade, September corn closed up 9 3/4 at 4.73, December up 10 at 4.98, March up 9 3/4 at 5.13 3/4. September soybeans up 21.5 at 12.22 1/4, November up 20.5 at 12.37 1/4, January up 19 3/4 at 12.51 1/4. September wheat up 15 3/4 at 6.80 1/4. March up 15 3/4 at 7.14 3/4. Now over on the livestock side of things, the live cattle contracts spent the day trading and ultimately closing lower, as traders are reluctant to believe enough fundamental support is going to develop this week to help move the contracts much higher. August live cattle closed down 147 at 223.42, October down 170 at 217.22, December down 205 at 217.15. The feeder cattle contracts once again followed in the footsteps of the live cattle, as support in the countryside has been softer in recent weeks. August feeder cattle closed down 237 at 336.85, September down 422 at 329.12. Following Tuesday's dive lower, the lean hog contracts have found some technical support in Wednesday's market. October lean hogs closed up 77 at 81.50, December up 50 at 71.42, February up 25 at 74.25. Again, this was a look at the closing markets for August 19th. And as always, keeping an eye on the ag news, markets, and weather so you don't have to. Broadcasting here from the Iowa State Fair, I'm Helena McNamee, KWMT.
11: Here's the AM 540 KWMT weatherology forecast. Lows dip down to about 58 tonight under mainly clear skies. Winds out of the east around 5 miles per hour. Sunshine mixed with clouds at times. Tomorrow, daytime highs approaching 81. Lows level off around 64 tomorrow night. Slight chance for storms. Mainly sunny and dry Friday and Saturday. Mid-80s Friday. Low 80s by Saturday. From the Weatherology Weather Center, I'm staff meteorologist Laura Walkley. Currently, it's 77 degrees.
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1: 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Webb Pierce.

0: right. 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

0: 1988, Crazy by Patsy Cline, and Elvis's Hound Dog, You Ain't Nothing But a Hound Dog. They were announced as the most played jukebox songs of all time. 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The jukebox had been around since 1906, but earlier models were first seen actually before that. So, let's hear it for Elvis and for Patsy Cline. 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
4: When the storm clouds build in central Iowa, we'll keep you informed with the Severe Weather Advisor on KWMT. 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
5: 540 KWMT Weatherology Forecast. Lows dip down to about 58 tonight under mainly clear skies. Winds out of the east around 5 miles per hour. Sunshine mixed with clouds at times. Tomorrow, daytime highs approaching 81. Lows level off around 64 tomorrow night. Slight chance for storms. Mainly sunny and dry Friday and Saturday. Mid 80s Friday. Low 80s by Saturday. From the Weatherology Weather Center, I'm staff meteorologist Laura Watley. Currently, it's 77 degrees.
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0: Oh, yeah. Down on the farm where I was born. Tim McGraw, Tim Dale. Right before that, we heard from the trio, Dolly, Linda, and Emmy Lou.
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2: Seeking a retrial. I'm Lisa Lacera, Fox News. The trial judge who presided over the murder case of Carmelo Anthony. The
3: trial, including claims that he essentially wasn't allowed to testify in his own defense.
2: Earlier this summer, jurors rejected Anthony's claims of self-defense during a confrontation with Austin Metcalf last year. President Trump defending his decision to cut annual military drills between the U.S. and South Korea, saying he thought it was offensive to North Korean leader Kim Jong-un.
4: I thought that was very insulting to somebody that, frankly, has been, during my term at least, very well behaved.
2: The drills are going on now. The Pentagon said yesterday they would be cut by 1 week. The president also said the leader of South Korea turned him down when he asked for help with Iran and the Strait of Hormuz. The UAE has suspended all trade with Iran after it says it came under renewed missile fire from Tehran. The national debt has surpassed a record $40 trillion. A White House spokesman says the administration has been focused on cutting waste, fraud, and abuse in federal spending while accelerating economic growth, but experts say the exploding debt is already affecting American pocketbooks by raising borrowing costs for mortgages and cars. Wall Street stocks rose after the Treasury Department said it'll buy more U.S. government bonds, and strong profits from Target and other companies help support the market. The Dow gained 190 and the NASDAQ added 41. 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
2: Felony charge against a Los Angeles police officer who secretly recorded his colleagues making racist remarks has been dropped. DA Nathan Hochman says he still believes Daniel

0: Flores violated the law, but said prosecutors would downgrade all 16 charges to misdemeanors. Sheriff's officials in San Diego, California, ending a contract with ICE.
1: The San Diego County Sheriff's Office says the contract that allowed Immigration and Customs Enforcement and Customs and Border Protection agents to use its facilities for firearms training will be terminated. Sheriff's officials say the decision stemmed from calls by community advocates and local lawmakers who were concerned about recent ICE-involved detentions and shootings. The Sheriff's Office says while the supervisory board is ending the agreements, Sheriff Kelly Martinez believes that Border Protection agents should be allowed to continue using the facilities, pointing out that CBP does not currently have another training option. Tanya J. Powers, Fox News.
0: President Trump has picked Dr. Heidi Overton, a deputy director of the White House Domestic Policy Council, as the next head of the FDA. She's worked on various health initiatives at the White House. She replaces Dr. Marty McCarry, who resigned in May. The 2026 Little League World Series is underway.
2: 10 teams representing the United States and 10 teams representing other countries from around the world are gathering in Williamsport, Pennsylvania for the annual Little League World Series tournament. Every year, this tournament produces some magical moments. What will this year have in store? Seoul, South Korea enter as the favorites to win the whole thing. California has the most titles out of any state with 8, and San Bonita will represent them this year. And from Phoenix City, Alabama, Kinley Rasmus, the niece of former MLB outfielder and coach Colby Rasmus, is only the 25th girl to compete in the tournament. The championship game is scheduled for Sunday, August 30th.
0: Fox's Tony Genualdo. I'm Lee Silasera. This is Fox News.
3: It's time to take a look at the closing markets for August 19th. Row crop futures enjoyed another bullish session Wednesday, with soybeans leading the way and up over 20 cents for the second time in 3 sessions this week, while closing in on 2026 highs once again. Wheat futures rapidly recovered from Tuesday's brief profit-taking dip, with Black Sea exports through the first quarter of the 2026 crop year forecast to be multi-year lows. Corn followed suit, spurred by disappointing yield reports in areas during this week's pro-farmer crop tour and the general feeling USDA will eventually cut their corn and soybean yields again in upcoming updates. In macroeconomic news, the U.S. Treasury announced Wednesday it will considerably ramp up long-term bond buybacks, sending yields lower. This in turn pressured the U.S. dollar index at midweek, with both factors likely bullish drivers to the commodity rally as well. Over on the Chicago Board of Trade, September corn closed up 9 3/4 at 473, December up 10 at 498, March up 9 3/4 at 513 3/4. September soybeans up 21 1/2 at 1222 1/4, November up 20 1/2 at 1237 1/4, January up 19 3/4 at 1251 1/4. September wheat up 15 3/4 at 680 1/4. March up 15 3/4 at 714 3/4. Now over on the livestock side of things, the live cattle contracts spent the day trading and ultimately closing lower, as traders are reluctant to believe enough fundamental support is going to develop this week to help move the contracts much higher. August live cattle closed down 147 at 223.42, October down 170 at 217.22, December down 205 at 217.15. The feeder cattle contracts once again followed in the footsteps of the live cattle, as support in the countryside has been softer in recent weeks. August feeder cattle closed down 237 at 336.85, September down 422 at 329.12. Following Tuesday's dive lower, the lean hog contracts have found some technical support in Wednesday's market. October lean hogs closed up 77 at 81.50, December up 50 at 71.42, February up 25 at 74.25. Again, this was a look at the closing markets for August 19th. And as always, keeping an eye on the ag news, markets, and weather so you don't have to. Broadcasting here from the Iowa State Fair, I'm Helena McNamee, KWMT. Here's AM 540 KWMT with an algae forecast. Lows dip down to about 58 tonight under mainly clear skies. Winds out of the east around 5 miles per hour. Sunshine mixed with clouds at times. Tomorrow, days
4: And highs approaching 81. Rolls up low around 64 tomorrow night. Slight chance for storms. Mainly sunny and dry Friday and Saturday. Mid-80s Friday. Low 80s by Saturday. From the Weatherology Weather Center, I'm staff meteorologist Laura Watson. Currently, it's 77 degrees.
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9: I'm Taylor Riggs, and this is the Fox Business Report.
10: Stocks snapping a three-session losing streak as bond yields retreat after the U.S. government increased its buyback of long-term treasuries. Healthcare stocks advance with Moderna, the big winner on Wall Street, its stock surging 177%, and Merck stock rose over 12% following positive results from their customized melanoma vaccine. The minutes from the Fed's late July meeting were released and showed that participants supported keeping interest rates unchanged, but several favored an increase. Many officials say that higher interest rates would likely be necessary if inflation did not decline. And shares of Bitcoin-related companies rose on Wednesday as cryptocurrency industry leaders met with President Trump at the White House. The price of Bitcoin also rose. The Dow rising 120 points, the Nasdaq higher by 16, S&P 500 up 41. That's your Fox Business Report. I'm Hillary Barsky, invested in you.
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Don't you know, Mama tried. Right before that, Martina McBride. Here's Johnny Lee.

0: Here's Johnny Lee, Texas boy, True Country KWMT. Here's my birthday list on this 19th of August. Born on this date, 1969, Beaumont, Texas, Clay Walker. Born on this date, 1966, Jacksonville, Texas, Leanne Womack. Her daddy, by the way, was a country DJ. She grew up listening to country music all of her life, so that's what happened. That's why she turned out the way she did. Born on this date, 1944, Lafayette, Louisiana, Eddie Raven, the Cajun lad, and one more. Born on this date, 1940, English singer, songwriter, and record producer, get it out there, Roger Cook. Written many hit songs, produced many hit records. And Roger Cook was the first British songwriter to be inducted into the Nashville Songwriters Hall of Fame.
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6: Here's the AM 540 KWMT weatherology forecast. Lows dip down to about 58 tonight under mainly clear skies. Winds out of the east around 5 miles per hour. Sunshine mixed with clouds at times. Tomorrow, daytime highs approaching 81. Lows up aloft around 64 tomorrow night. Slight chance for storms. Mainly sunny and dry Friday and Saturday. Mid-80s Friday. Low 80s by Saturday. From the Weatherology Weather Center, I'm staff meteorologist Laura Walker. Currently, it's 77 degrees.
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Well, I'm sorry. John Denver, True Country, KWMT. Neil on duty, and I mentioned among the birthdays, Clay Walker's birthday, which reminds me of a little item here, a little story I'll pass along. I'll make it short. I'll try. I was at the Iowa State Fair, and Joe Z from the radio station, one of our DJs for many years, was there. We were backstage at the George Strait concert. And Clay Walker was the opening act for George on the Iowa State Fair grandstand show. Clay happened to mention that it was his birthday on this date. And then Joe said, well, it's my birthday too. How about that? So happy birthday to Joe Z, one of our former KWMT DJs, along with Clay and all those others I mentioned. And yes, it was a great concert, great George Strait concert at the Iowa State Fair. And we'll talk a little more about the Iowa State Fair coming up here right now. Let's get back to music. Just keep everybody.

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I do. Paul Brandt, Tim Dale, True Country, 540 KWMT. Speaking of the Iowa State Fair, as I was, today, Solar Day at the Iowa State Fair. It's also Older Iowans Day. And so, I should be there, actually. Some great entertainment on the free stage today at the Iowa State Fair. Sleep at the Wheel, coming all the way from Texas to play for everybody. Also, Colt Ford appearing on a free stage at the fair today. 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

Forever and ever, amen. Randy Travis, True Country 540, KWMT. This young lady right here was on the Grand Ole Opry, the Opry Live show this past weekend, Saturday night on YouTube. And she did a great job, Tanya Tucker. She sang a couple of newer songs, and then she went back and did Delta Dawn, her very first hit, back when she was just a youngster. Well, here's Tanya from a few years back. Tanya Tucker.

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1: They want social media made safer for kids. I'm Lisa Lucera, Fox News. Multiple states suing Facebook and Instagram parent company Meta, claiming the company used tactics that made the platforms addictive to children.
2: A former senior researcher at Meta testifying that after a whistleblower went public about alleged harms to children, employees were told not to share research with other workers. A psychology professor at San Diego State University who has previously testified before Congress about how social media negatively impacts young people's psychological health will return to the stand Thursday. California, Colorado, Kentucky, and New Jersey are leading a group of 29 states accusing Meta of deliberately creating features that lead to mental health harms, including addiction, and of collecting minors' data without parental consent, violating federal law. Meta has repeatedly pushed back against the allegations, arguing it has a strong record of protecting teens.
1: Fox's Christian Goodwin, the trial judge who presided over the case of Carmelo Anthony, the Texas teen convicted of stabbing another teen to death at a track meet last year, has been removed from the case as the defense seeks a new trial. Anthony's legal team argued District Judge John Roach enforced overly strict courtroom rules and gave an interview after the trial was over. President Trump appears to be lukewarm on the idea of restarting talks with Iran.
3: It'll either be extremely good and oil prices are going to drop like a rock, or we'll continue to do exactly what we're doing.
1: Again, the president said a lot of boats are going through the Strait of Hormuz, insisting the U.S. has control of it. Britain's Prince Harry and wife Meghan have decided to return to the United Kingdom, but Britain's Daily Telegraph reports they will not resume their roles as working members of the royal family. The couple gave up the royal positions more than 6 years ago and moved to California to pursue contracts with media companies. America's listening to Fox News.
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1: Federal marshals released video showing the sights and sounds of a deck collapse in Missouri that injured cops and agents.
7: It happened in late July as local police and federal marshals were at the Missouri home of a registered sex offender when the deck they were on collapsed.
8: Yeah, I'm good.
7: Many of them suffered injuries, including broken bones, but they are expected to recover. Another recording, not on the deck, showed nearby agents responding quickly. The Marshals Service released the images and audio. Law enforcement was serving a warrant to the sex offender who had not complied with release terms. Gernal Scott, Fox News.
1: Thousands of cats and dogs in Texas animal shelters are at risk of being euthanized because of the New World screwworm.
9: The screwworm can lay eggs that hatch into flesh-eating larvae in wounds on any mammal. The ASPCA says last year, Texas had more unadopted dogs transferred out of its shelters than any other state, nearly 89,000. About 53,000 cats were sent to other states, too. But all that's on hold as the majority of states have restricted the movements of pets from screwworm-infested areas. Till NATO, Fox News.
1: Telescope has spotted what scientists are calling the fastest known star in the Milky Way. They say it's zipping around a massive black hole at the center of the galaxy. The scientists say the star is using the energy of the black hole to harness energy without falling in. The findings were published today in the journal Nature. Wall Street stocks rose after the Treasury Department said it'll buy buy more U.S. government bonds, and strong profits from targeted other companies helped support the market. The Dow gained 119, the Nasdaq added 41. I'm Lee Silvestro. This is Fox News.
8: Here's the AM 540 KWMT weatherology forecast. Lows dip down to about 58 tonight under mainly clear skies. Winds out of the east around 5 miles per hour. Sunshine mixed with clouds at times. Tomorrow, daytime highs approaching 81. Lows up aloft around 64 tomorrow night. Slight chance for storms. Mainly sunny and dry Friday and Saturday. Mid-80s Friday. Low 80s by Saturday. From the Weatherology Weather Center, I'm staff meteorologist Laura Walker. Right now, it's 77 degrees.
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And Natalie Stovall hosts that. 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Let's go back for one of the big hits of the 60s, the early 60s, Hank Snow.

0: Oh, it must be love. Don Williams, True Country, KWMT. Dale, with a reminder, don't forget the Semba Bluegrass Festival is going on this week in southeastern Minnesota, near Houston, Minnesota, between Houston and Rushford there on State Highway 16. Beautiful Root River Valley. It's a really neat area up there in southeast Minnesota. And the campground, Cushions Peak Campground, right on the river. Very neat experience. So what's going on? Officially, the scheduled shows start Thursday now. A lot of music is being played. A lot of jammers up there already playing music. And the Heritage Dance is Wednesday night. That's tonight, actually. That's a freebie. And then the scheduled shows start tomorrow, Thursday. Thursday, Friday, Saturday. And Sunday morning, they wrap it up with the big gospel music show. For more information on the Semba Festival, Semba Bluegrass Festival, go to their website, which is Semba Bluegrass. 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
4: I'm Taylor Riggs, and this is the Fox Business Report.
5: Stock snapping a three-session losing streak as bond yields retreat after the U.S. government increased its buyback of long-term treasuries. Healthcare stocks advance with Moderna the big winner on Wall Street, its stock surging 177%, and Merck stock rose over 12% following positive results from their customized melanoma vaccine. The minutes from the Fed's late July meeting were released and showed that participants supported keeping interest rates unchanged, but several favored an increase. Many officials say that higher interest rates would likely be necessary if inflation did not decline. And shares of Bitcoin-related companies rose on Wednesday. Cryptocurrency industry leaders met with President Trump at the White House. The price of Bitcoin also rose. The Dow rising 120 points, the Nasdaq higher by 16, S&P 500 up 41. That's your Fox Business Report. I'm Hillary Barsky, invested in you.
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0: Leanne Rimes, True Country 540 KWMT, right before that. Gary Allendale with the Driving Home Show. 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We appreciate you doing that. 540 KWMT.
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10: Here's the AM 540 KWMT weatherology forecast. Lows dip down to about 58 tonight under mainly clear skies. Winds out of the east around 5 miles per hour. Sunshine mixed with clouds at times. Tomorrow, daytime highs approaching 81. Lows level off around 64 tomorrow night. Slight chance for storms. Mainly sunny and dry. Friday and Saturday, mid-80s. Friday, low 80s by Saturday. From the Weatherology Weather Center, I'm staff meteorologist Laura Walkley. Right now, it's 77 degrees.
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classic country Vern Gosden set him up, Joe. Right before that, we heard from Clint Black. Well, I'm going to go back, take you back now to the early 50s and a big hit by an artist who was having big time hits. I mean, he had international hits. Talking about Slam Whitman, here's one of them right here.

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Crazy Love Oak Ridge Boys, True Country, KWMT. I'm Dale. I want to say thanks for being along here on the afternoon session. Let's get together again tomorrow, same time, same station. Now, I'll be in along about 2:15, right after the news and market report there. And we'll just carry it on, do it again tomorrow. Get your day going in the morning with Jeff Jones here on KWMT, 6 to 10 in the middle of the day. It is Paul Jackson. All right, here's Kathy Mattea.